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Overcast overnight. Chance for showers this evening. Low 14. Showers continuing into tomorrow, but ending at some point later on in the morning for Friday with a high of 18. It'll clear after that. UV index low at 2. Clear in 6 overnight. The weekend not too bad. First weekend of October, mainly sunny on Saturday with a high of 18. Clear in plus 4 overnight. Sun cloud mix on Sunday with a high of 20. A low with the rain returning of plus 5 overnight. For next week, Monday mix of sun and cloud, 14 for the high, 0 for the low. Tuesday sun cloud mix as well, 13 daytime with a low of 2. And for Wednesday, a mix of sun and cloud and a forecast high of 16. That is our daytime normal high for this time of year. Overnight lows around 5.

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1: Just remember Clearasil, the all-night medicine treatment when you've got complexion problems. This is a multi-talented man, a songwriter, a humorist, and a fellow who has now one of the biggest sellers in the country, a song called Dang Me. Ladies and gentlemen, let's meet Roger Miller.
2: Hey, Roger. How about dropping the guitar on the stool there, and we'll go over here and chat for a second, all right? Come on, make yourself comfortable for a second there. You know, when you and I had a second to talk in the dressing room, I found out more about this man. I knew he had a varied background. How long have you been writing songs?
3: Oh, about 6 years, I guess, something like that.
2: Did you write that one?
3: Uh-huh. Made it up.
2: You obviously have a good sense of humor. You perform as a humorist?
3: Well, kind of both, I guess. I'm funny, but looks ain't everything. You know, it's that kind of a thing.
2: I've seen you bother Johnny Carson every now and again. You make funny sounds. Is this something new?
3: I just discovered about a year or so ago I could make some of them, you know. So I started developing.
2: This is an old hobby of mine. This, incidentally, is a successful songwriter who is not only a performer and a humorist on his own. Can you do the telephone thing without great strain? I know you got a cold, but could you do it?
3: We can try it. I've got a telephone infection today. I don't... It's ringing.
4: Hello?
3: Hello, ABC, you doing everything today? They hung up on me.
2: Roger, if you had a choice, and I suppose it's like all talented people, would you prefer to be a humorist, a songwriter, a recording artist, sound maker?
3: Yeah.
2: If you could only do one thing.
3: Well, I just want to be an entertainer. I don't know. I'd rather be just a singer, performer.
2: If you have a chance, you've got to get a chance to see this fellow when he travels around. You have an album coming out, don't you?
3: Is it out now? Uh-huh. They pulled Dang Me out of the album. It was in there.
2: The album is called?
3: Roger and Out.
2: All right. Roger, we'll send you to the autograph table if we may.
3: Fine. Thank you very much.
2: Nice to have you with us. Roger Miller, ladies and gentlemen. We'll join you at the autograph table. We'll be back in just a moment.
5: Hello there, Peabody here. Once again, it is time to take another revealing peek back into history.
6: And time for the almanac for this 1st of October, the late Donnie Hathaway, born in 1945. Herb Thame, one half of Peaches and Herb, is 84. Julie Andrews, 91 today. Her actor mate in the movie Hawaii, Richard Harris, born in 1930. The late Roger Williams in 1924. On TV, 1955, The Honeymooners debuts on CBS, replacing his variety series, him being Jackie Gleason, of course. Production ended after 39 episodes. We run The Honeymooners quite often on Sunday evening. In music, 2004, Bruce Palmer died of a heart attack at 58. The Canadian was a member of the Minor Birds and Buffalo Springfield, also worked with Crosby, Stills, Nash, and Young, and Neil Young solo. 1990, New Kids on the Block were listed by Forbes magazine as the fifth richest.

entertainers in North America with an income of $78 million that year, selling more than 80 million albums worldwide. 1982, John Cougar Mellencamp went to number one on both the album and singles chart with American Fool and Jack and Diane, respectively. American Fool, released under the moniker of John Cougar, was his fifth studio album, while the song, which marked the second single off the album following Hurt So Good, became his biggest hit. According to Mellencamp, Jack and Diane was inspired by the Tennessee Williams film Sweet Bird of Youth and focused on an interracial relationship. However, because of pressure from record execs, he was forced to evolve the lyrics instead, making it about two teenagers. 1977, Elton John became the first musician to be honored in New York City's Madison Square Garden Hall of Fame. 1977, same day, Miko enjoyed a two-week run at number one with his disco version of the Star Wars theme. We all remember that. 1966, Jimi Hendrix appeared live for the first time in the UK when he jammed with Cream. In 1965, Bob Dylan appeared at Carnegie Hall in New York, introducing his new touring band made up of Robbie Robertson, Garth Hudson, Rick Danko, Richard Manuel, and Levon Helm. They would become known, of course, simply as The Band. Previously known as The Hawks, along with Ronnie Hawkins, they were recommended to Dylan by John Hammond Jr. for Dylan's first tour, having gone electric. The band, of course, that they would become known, performed alongside Dylan until 1967 and became one of the most renowned backing bands of all time. And of course, then, one of the most renowned bands. And many remember them when the old Brock Ballroom closed in the 60s with Ronnie Hawkins and the Hawks, then not known as The Band, but that's who they were, and they went on to superstardom. Remembering The Band on The Time Machine.

0: Richard looked nice tonight.
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3: I thought the milk was sour.
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1: Let's take him to Mexico!
2: From the bloody battlefields of the war between the states to the grim wastelands of Mexico, the defiant code of the undefeated made these two strong men bitter enemies.
3: Why did you come clear out here to continue a war that ended months ago in Virginia?
4: Because I'm a stubborn man. Does that satisfy you?
5: You ain't expecting trouble, are you, John Henry?
3: Trouble? Maximilian on one hand and Juarez on the other and bandits in between. On top of that, we're Americans in Mexico taking a cavy of horses to a very unpopular government. Why should we expect trouble?
2: 3,000 wild horses on a mad stampede of death and destruction across 2,000 miles of violence, ambush, treachery, and terror. John Wayne, Rock Hudson, battling it out toe-to-toe and side-by-side.
4: What do you want?
6: Your horses, your guns, and your gold. And you also have some women, senor.
7: Out there to talk. Why did you have to shoot the man?
3: Conversation kind of dried up, ma'am.
2: Introducing Roman Gabriel, the great pro quarterback making his screen debut, and Merlin Olsen, all-star pro tackle. Special guest star, Tony Aguilar.
4: What do you want of us, General?
8: You will do as I say. You will all be shot.
3: You ready, Colonel?
4: Ready.
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Tommy James had a big year in 1969 with Crimson and Clover, Sweet Cherry Wine, and this one, all in the same year. Crystal Blue Persuasion.

0: And now, time machine.
1: Here in a wasteland of desert and marshes, two countries are locked in a war that seemingly has no possible military outcome. Claims and counterclaims of minor victories with colossal death tolls are meaningless. Neither country or capital city is threatened. The rules of war, as laid down by the Geneva Convention, are under serious question. Iraq says it will use any means at its disposal to vanquish the Iranians, but says it has not used chemical weapons. But these Iraqi planes are fitted with rocket pods and drop tanks beneath the wings. The tanks are intended for fuel carrying, but are similar to the canisters Iranians found on the battlefield and claimed were full of poisonous gas used against their troops. In the last few days, Iraq has certainly succeeded in pushing Iran's offensives back. These dead Iranian soldiers lie where they fell, at least 10 miles behind the reclaimed Iraqi front line. But they do not bear the mutilations and obvious signs of artillery or small arms fire that I saw in casualties in the Falkland Islands conflict. A possible indication that chemical weapons had been used, but there were no signs of shell craters or fierce fighting anywhere near the bodies. All day and night, artillery shells explode across the front line at the rate of about one every 2 seconds. The tanks swirl from both sides through the dust to the next battle, wherever it may be, on the elongated front line. Basra is Iraq's second city and has been fighting for its survival since the war started 42 months ago. It's now a city of sandbags, being shelled by the Iranians every day and every night, and the biggest prize that Tehran could realistically hope to win. The city is Iraq's gateway to the Gulf, although no ships come and go these days. 120 vessels are trapped in the Shatt al-Arab, most of them for 3 years or more. If Iran could cut off Basra from the rest of Iraq, not only would Ayatollah Khomeini have severed the Iraqis' most vital link with the rest of the world, but his way would be clear to threaten neighboring Kuwait and the other Gulf states. The politicians who started this war look to be the only people who can end it after the military campaign has shown no signs of being conclusive one way or the other.
0: Time machine.

0: The Kawasa time machine remembers.
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3: Hello. No, Naomi isn't home right now. Well, what the? You want a what?
4: All right, listen, who is this? You want a what?
5: Now look here, mister. I've had just... You want a what? That guy wants to what with all of us.
3: Hello? Well, I'm glad you called back, you slime ball. Now, you listen up here. My name is Thelma Harper. I'm an old woman, and I got a passel of grown kids, and my kids got kids of their own. I got wrinkles and bunions, and on hot days, my ankles swell. I'm covered with cellulite from my neck to my knees. Now, if any of that turns you on, you just keep talking.
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Overcast overnight. Chance for showers this evening. Low 14. Showers continuing into tomorrow, but ending at some point later on in the morning for Friday with a high of 18. It'll clear after that. UV index low at 2. Clear and 6 overnight. The weekend not too bad. First weekend of October, mainly sunny on Saturday with a high of 18. Clear and plus 4 overnight. Sun cloud mix on Sunday with a high of 20. A low with the rain returning of plus 5 overnight. For next week, Monday mix of sun and cloud, 14 for the high, 0 for the low. Tuesday sun cloud mix as well, 13 daytime with a low of 2. And for Wednesday, a mix of sun and cloud and a forecast high of 16. That is our daytime normal high for this time of year. Overnight lows around 5.

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MacArthur Park is melting in the dark, all the sweet

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That's right, time for Lost and Found Forgotten Fave as we mine the archives for forgotten favorites and classics, taking it back to 1982 when the album American Fool and the single Jack and Diane from John Cougar Mellencamp went to number one on both the album and singles charts. Quite the feat. And released under the moniker John Cougar, which he's since abandoned. He's now John Mellencamp, and of course, co-founder of Farm Aid that just wrapped up, along with Willie Nelson and Neil Young. Mellencamp is addicted to nicotine still. He smoked 80 cigarettes a day at one point, but he's cut back, he says. Jack and Diane, number one, along with the album, back in 1982.

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1: I mean, you know, you can touch it if you want. I'll let you feel the upholstery.
0: Okay.
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0: And now, Time Machine.
1: Hugh Hefner, a name synonymous with Playboy, and many would consider him the luckiest guy on earth. Hefner was one of the original disruptors of our time, a visionary pioneer who broke the boundaries of sexuality, age, and gender. A genius entrepreneur who created a successful men's magazine during a time when people didn't even talk about sex. But Hefner says he's more than all of that.
2: Well, I think that I was always interested in drawing cartoons, writing stories. I was doing that in grade school. A cartoon autobiography of my life when I was in high school that eventually morphed into the scrapbook, which I'm now in the Guinness Book of Records with the most scrapbooks of anybody.
1: It's the longest running scrapbook as well. We've been watching that evolve over the years. The fact that you turned a notion as a child into a business.
2: You're absolutely right. In other words, when I started the magazine, I had never worked in the editorial role. I worked for a promotion and circulation departments for magazines, including Esquire. But I had never worked editorially, professionally for anybody. But in the other sense, I'd been in rehearsal from at a very early age. And when I started Playboy, I felt as if I had come home. It was what I was meant to do.
1: It felt right?
2: Yes. And you know, it utilized the talents that I had been honing from early on in terms of art and editorial and putting the whole package together.
0: Time Machine.

0: Kawatha time machine remembers.
1: Oh, yeah, I told him the biggest secret of my life.
2: What?
1: I told him about you've lost that love and feeling by the Righteous Brothers. Yeah. And what that song does to me. Right? You know what he did?
2: What?
1: He called this radio station he owns, and he had them play it all night.
3: I heard that. I thought that was the long version.
1: Anyway, all I know is it was the best evening of my entire life.
4: Well, enjoy it while you can.
1: What is that supposed to mean?
5: Oh, honey, am I going to have to explain men and women to you all over again?
6: If she doesn't want to hear it, Sammy, we do.
4: Honey, a guy like Colcord, all you are to him is a conquest and a challenge. And now that he's had his fun, you'll be lucky if you get a pillow and a donut.
1: Really?
4: Yeah, really. Can I help you?
7: Yeah, Rebecca Howe.
1: Hey.
7: Rebecca, this is from Robin Colcord. You never close your eyes.
1: It's Bill Medley from the Righteous Brothers. I mean, I knew Robin, knew him, and I hope that one day I would meet him, but I never knew that he would fly him all the way to Boston to sing this song to me. It's Bill Medley, Bill Medley, it's Bill Medley.
7: Excuse me, excuse me. Would you knock it off? Somebody in the bar might want to hear this. You've lost that love.

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1: 1982.
2: The Lakers will be crowned champions for the 13th consecutive year, a new champion in the NBA. Here is the new champ, the Lakers. It's over. Owner, what a big day this is for him. The LA Lakers have won it at home, their second world championship in 3 years, and their third world championship since moving to Los Angeles.
1: Time Machine.

We talk about the early morning chirping of birds as the morning symphony when dawn breaks, at least in the warmer weather. Well, Cat Stevens' Best from 1972, right here.

0: In our Comedy Classic Spotlight today, Vicki Lawrence, hired as a walk-on to play Carol's kid sister, and she blossomed into a comedian on her own terms over the years on The Carol Burnett Show. Vicki Lawrence.
1: Hello. No, Naomi isn't home right now. Well, what the? You want a what?
2: All right, listen, who is this? You want a what?
3: Now look here, mister. I've had just... You want a what? That guy wants to what with all of us.
1: Hello? Well, I'm glad you called back, you slime ball. Now, you listen up here. My name is Thelma Harper. I'm an old woman, and I got a passel of grown kids, and my kids got kids of their own. I got wrinkles and bunions, and on hot days, my ankles swell. I'm covered with cellulite from my neck to my knees. Now, if any of that turns you on, you just keep talking.
4: Uncle Jeff, guess what? There's a whole other house up here.
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1: This is my boss, Jonathan Hahn, a self-made millionaire. He's quite a guy. This is Mrs. H. She's gorgeous. She's one lady who knows how to take care of herself. By the way, my name is Max. I take care of both of them, which ain't easy. Because when they met, it was murder.
2: Please, would you bring Mr. Hart a scotch and water, please?
3: Just water.
2: Sparkling?
3: No, thanks, just water.
2: Well, excuse me. Is anything wrong?
3: You really are very lovely.
2: Oh, well, thank you very much. Are you planning on skipping dinner and going straight to dessert?
4: Hey, Jennifer.
2: Hi.
4: Hey, Jonathan, pal. I'm glad you could make it.
5: Listen, you up for a couple of sets tomorrow? Sid and Don are just itching for some good doubles.
3: Tennis.
5: Well, if you could get the ladies there, we could make it water polo.
2: Your water, Mr. Hart. Darling. Mr. Hart.
3: Oh. Thank you.
2: You're welcome.
5: Maybe we should drop the water sports. It looks like maybe you've had a couple too many.
2: Jonathan, why are you acting so strange?
3: Sorry.
2: So where were you? Why were you so late? Jonathan?
3: I'm not sure.
2: Are you feeling all right? Are you sick?
3: Well, I do have kind of a headache.
2: Well, then let's go home.

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1: 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And my girl, about time to Chilliwack becoming stars. They've been working together for something like going on 13 years, I believe, and finally coming into their own. It is 8:31 with Jim Bonner. Top of the Hour came from Forder, their fourth album, and a jukebox hero. South Cell in there from Nonstop, Erotic Cabaret, and Tainted Love, Buckner and Garcia, a song that is sweeping the nation. It's one of those, it's one of those songs that only comes along every now and then, kind of like the takeoff song, and then before that it was, a Disco Nights, a song that really took the country by storm. It's called Pac-Man Fever. Love is Like a Rock, Donny Iverson, his album King Cool, Joan Jett and the Blackhearts, title cut to their album I Love Rock and Roll, AC/DC, Dirty Deeds Done Dirt Cheap, the album, and Problem Child, Journey in there from Evolution, 1971, Lovin', Touchin' and Squeezin', and as I mentioned, Chilliwack with My Girl. It is 8:32, the phone lines are still wide open. 98 Radio, we are Jackson Peterborough, home of your hottest rock and roll. 8:51 with Jim Bonner. Glad to have you along today. Here's Toto from their debut album in Hold the Line. My, that lady never ceases to amaze me. What a voice. That is Sheena Easton, 22 years of age, and you could have been with me, Police before that, Spirits in the Material World. And the Rolling Stones kicked it out from 71, the album Sticky Fingers, Brown Sugar. It is 9:17 with Jim Bonner, reminding you that this Saturday morning, why not head out to Lansdowne Place for a Taste of Tuesday? Gets the old taste bud just a scintillating. 98 Radio will be sponsoring a pancake breakfast served up hot from 9 till noon on Saturday. All the proceeds will go towards the March of Dimes, a very worthy cause, and you never know, the Chex Chicken could be out there to crack a few eggs.

The Tom Jones who took the late 60s and 70s in his grasp and shook it. Here he is from 1970, Daughter of Darkness. The famous Welshman from your Kawartha Oldies.com, the fantastic Kawartha Time Machine.

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1: 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We are the fantastic Kawartha Time Machine.

0: those things missed.
1: That's right, time for a Lost and Found Forgotten Fave as we mine the archives for forgotten favorites and classics, taking it back to 1982 when the album American Fool and the single Jack and Diane from John Cougar Mellencamp went to number one on both the album and singles charts. Quite the feat. And released under the moniker John Cougar, which he since abandoned. He's now John Mellencamp, and of course, co-founder of Farm Aid that just wrapped up, along with Willie Nelson and Neil Young. Mellencamp is addicted to nicotine still. He smoked 80 cigarettes a day at one point, but he's cut back, he says. Jack and Diane, number one, along with the album back in 1982.

Well, Hollies would wind up having a number of different sounds and signatures, audio signatures over the course of their career. The pop sounds of songs like Bus Stop and Stop, Stop, Stop. The laid-back, melancholy patina of He Ain't Heavy, He's My Brother, The Air That I Breathe. And then there was Long Cool Woman, Black Dress, 1972, Hollies, on your Kawartha Oldies.com.

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1: You could say that our story starts with John Travolta's film, Saturday Night Fever, about the disco craze. But that isn't really true. You have to go all the way back to Elvis Presley, to the Beatles, to rock and roll, and then finally comes disco. A very large, very lucrative new business of dance music. Maybe the biggest wave yet, because it certainly seems that more and more Americans are getting more and more into the disco scene.
2: This is the scene outside a New York disco called Studio 54. This is the place that's in with the disco crowd, except that these people are still out. Of course, Liza Minnelli and her kind of celebrities sweep right through the protective ranks of doorkeepers. One of the owners, Steve Rubell, works the door. He is choosy about who gets in, and that adds to the mystique and the desperation to be accepted. There is no live performance inside, no musicians, it's all records. Once inside, you begin to understand the attraction. For a disco to be a disco, you need a very heavy bass beat.

0: the music has to have a hook. A hook is an easily recognizable theme or musical phrase, a vocal line. Something as simple as, I love you. And the amazing thing, the really different thing about the disco record business is that a record producer can hit big money without the record ever being played on radio. Now that's a new one for the record business, which has always relied heavily on radio for hits. Once a record is accepted by the clubs and by the dancers, it can easily make profits in the hundreds of thousands in the record stores before any significant radio play, solely on the basis of word of mouth from disco customers and a lot of advertising.
1: If, as the record plays, everybody leaves the dance floor, that's probably the end. On the other hand, if the dancers like it, it can be the beginning of really big money. There are more than 6,000 discos spread all across the country. Between what the discos take in and what they generate with the records, we are talking about an estimated $4 billion, that's with a B, $4 billion a year.
2: Time machine.

0: Take you back to 1972 now for a song that really personified and characterized Canadian content and the regulations that came in at about the same time that gave a lot of groups their start in the music industry. They never were able to capitalize beyond this one, but this was a huge hit in 1972, Dr. Music, and Sun Goes By.
1: Sun

0: Kawatha Time Machine remembers
1: 1957.
2: Spain. A land of olive trees and sunny skies. Of fertile plains husbanded by the loving hands of peasants close to the Spanish earth and its bounties. And the click of the castanets beats out a rhythm of the defiance that is to come. Spain, where the plow has been put aside for the gun, where a cloak of blackness engulfs a people, for the shadow of Napoleon's horde sweeps across a once happy land, and freedom gasps for breath. Spain, setting for a magnificent motion picture, the pride and the passion. Powerful in story, brilliant in performance. Cary Grant, haughty symbol of discipline and tradition. Frank Sinatra, man of the people, leader of a cause which burns in him like a flame. Sophia Loren, woman of fire, a woman to be loved. Here on the Spanish plain, a raw, ragged army of untrained patriots struggles heroically to stem the tide of Napoleonic conquest. Blistering hands drag their only weapon, a huge gun, across a country drenched in blood. Heroic hearts set the gun up before the walls of their own village to wrest it from the hands of the enemy. On the invader's side, trained soldiers in great numbers. On the people's side, one gun, a pride in their homeland, and a burning passion for freedom. Here is a story of the grandeur of the human spirit in a time of travail. Here is a motion picture that towers above them all. Here is the pride and the passion.
1: In our Comedy Classic Spotlight today, Vicki Lawrence, hired as a walk-on to play Carol's kid sister, and she blossomed into a comedian on her own terms over the years on The Carol Burnett Show. Vicki Lawrence.
3: Hello. No, Naomi isn't home right now. Well, what the? You want a what?
4: All right, listen, who is this? You want a what?
5: Now look here, mister. I've had just... You want a what? That guy wants to what with all of us.
3: Hello. Well, I'm glad you called back, you slime ball. Now, you listen up here. My name is Thelma Harper. I'm an old woman, and I got a passel of grown kids, and my kids got kids of their own. I got wrinkles and bunions, and on hot days, my ankles swell. I'm covered with cellulite from my neck to my knees. Now, if any of that turns you on, you just keep talking.

0: customers are so hungry, they're coming in after us.
1: Oh, we're not customers. Now, I'd like to see the apartment.
2: And right through here is the kitchen. This is a dumbwaiter. Connects to the restaurant. If you want something, we send it up.
1: That's a plus.
2: Louie! Louie! It's a hot day! Put some more ice in the lobby!
0: Now, I realize that the kitchen window is kind of small, but sometimes
2: that could be a blessing. You don't want the sun beating down on you when you're trying to cook, huh?
0: Right through here is the living room.
1: Doris, look, just tell her you'll think it over and let's get out of here. I got a hunch this whole place is done in early macaroni.
0: I want to see it. Oh. I think the place has a lot of possibilities. And you know, since it's over a restaurant, the rent is only $140 a month.
1: I'll take it. Mrs. Pellucci.
0: It's a little larger than
1: Mrs.
0: the second...
1: Mrs. Pellucci?
0: Yeah? I said I'll take it.
1: Doris, aren't you going to look?
0: Warren, I love it.
2: Terrific. I'm sure you two girls will be very happy here. Come on, let's go up the front way.
1: Oh, wait. It's not for us. You see, I'm just with her. She's the one who's looking.
2: Oh, it's for you and your husband, huh?
0: No, I'm a widow.
2: A big apartment like this for yourself? Well, anyway, it's going to be quiet around here. You know, Louis don't like noise. That's why we never rent to families.
0: Oh, you don't?
2: No, Louis says that kids are noisy and a lot of trouble.
0: Oh, Mrs. Pellucci.
2: Oh, this is going to work out terrific. You know, the moment I saw you, I said, I like her. I hope she takes this place, because if I like her, I know that Louis's going to like her.
0: Mrs. Pellucci, I have a family.
2: Kids. How many?
0: Two.
2: Probably girls, huh? Girls don't make as much noise as boys, and Louis wouldn't mind that.
0: Boys.
2: They're boys. Like I always say to Louis, I mean, boys can be just as quiet as girls.
1: Mrs. Pellucci, Billy and Toby are really very well behaved.
0: Look, Myrna, I have to level with Mrs. Pellucci. Billy and Toby are normal, healthy boys, and normal, healthy boys can be noisy.
2: Like I always say to Louis, who's got anything against normal, healthy, noisy boys? You can move in whenever you want.
0: Mrs. Pellucci.
2: Yeah.
0: How do you feel about dogs?
2: Dogs?
0: I have a dog.
2: Little dog.
0: No, he's a little bit bigger than a little dog.
2: Medium-sized dog.
0: Is it,
1: Well, he's a little bigger than a medium-sized dog.
2: How much bigger than a medium-sized dog?
0: Ah.
2: Are you sure it's not a horse?
0: No, he's a sheepdog, Mrs. Pellucci. Oh, you'll love him. He's darling.
2: Darling, I'll love him.
1: And he's very well trained.
2: Well trained.
0: He never does a thing in the house.
2: Never does a thing in the... What am I going to tell Louis?

Well, it was New Year's Eve 1969, and these guys were seen on television performing with Guy Lombardo to ring in 1970 and a brand new decade. Here to Guess Who? No Time on your collection.

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1: From a ground station nestled in the mountains at Andover, Maine, a signal is sent to a speeding satellite. An historic feat that could reshape man's future. That satellite, of course, is the Telstar. 170 pounds of complex electronic equipment that receives signals beamed from Earth, magnifies them 10 billion times, and rebroadcasts them back to Earth. Pictures, telephone calls, telegraph messages, and computer data all can be handled by the orbiting device. The Telstar receives its power from batteries that are recharged by the sapphire-coated solar cells, which in turn are activated by rays from the sun as it hurtles through space at a low point of 600 miles to a high of 3,500 miles. The Telstar is set aloft from Cape Canaveral atop a Thor Delta rocket in a joint industry-government effort. The Space Administration team handles the launching for AT&T, and it's a $50 million phone call for the telephone company. Future plans call for the orbiting of 20 to 25 satellites like the Telstar. Thus, when one passes out of range of ground stations, another will be coming into position. Presently, along with the ground station in Maine, there is a receiver and transmitter in Great Britain at Cornwall, and in France on the coast of Brittany. Even as Telstar is launched, the French rush to complete their installation to receive a signal that night. Now the rocket climbs far into the atmosphere, and the Telstar is about to separate and orbit the Earth each 2.5 hours.
0: Time Machine.

Well, you know, sometimes songs and groups will come out of nowhere and just take the music world by storm. Here's one example of a group from Quebec, Toulouse. No one really had heard of Toulouse outside of the province of Quebec, but they caught hold and hit it big with this back in the mid-70s. It always happens this way, and this song was everywhere on Canadian radio. We have preserved it here. It always happens this way. Toulouse from YourKawarthaOldies.com, the fantastic Kawartha Time Machine.

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0: forecast for all of southern Ontario, a few flurries tonight, otherwise mainly clear. The low, minus 10. CKFM time is 10:30. I'm Carl Bannis. My choice for you who think young on this Friday, where anything and everything goes, little reminder that you have until the end of the month, motorists. Whether you be behind the wheel of an automobile or behind the wheel of a truck, you have until the end of this month to get your license plates. Well, to be more specific, to get the little tag that is affixed to the license plate. Be it, what was it last year, green? I think it's blue this year. Don't forget to pick out those little decals and affix them where they should be affixed. And although this is leap year and there's 29 days in the month, you can't take advantage of that extra day because it falls on a Sunday. Something to remember. Something else was the end of World War II. 1946, many soldiers were returning home, those who were lucky. And if you have a copy of the record, it would be a collector's item.
1: Here's the latest weather forecast for Peterborough and the Kawartha Lakes for the next 7 days from the Kawartha Time Machine. A few showers will end late in the morning, followed by clearing skies. It will become windy from the northwest, with gusts up to 40 kilometers an hour. The high will be 20 Celsius. Tonight will be clear, becoming partly cloudy after midnight, with a low of 6. A beautiful sunny day is expected for tomorrow to begin the weekend, with a high of 17. Saturday night will be clear, with a low of 6. For Sunday, look for a mix of sun and cloud, with a high of 17. Sunday night will have cloudy periods and a 40% chance of showers. The low will be 4. Monday should be sunny and noticeably cooler, with a high of 13. Monday night will be clear, with the temperature dropping to 0. Tuesday promises a mix of sun and cloud with a high of 13. Tuesday night will have cloudy periods with a low of 3. And for Wednesday, a mix of sun and cloud will continue with a high of 17. Overall, Peterborough can expect a cooler and more autumn-like stretch after Friday, with sunny weather dominating the weekend and overnight temperatures dropping close to the freezing mark early next week. And that's your weather from the Kawartha Time Machine.

0: Three Peets were named to the Leighton Division team. Bobby Airy to the first team. 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
2: Seems the love I've known has always been the most destructive kind. Guess that's why now I feel so old before my time. Yesterday, when I was young, the taste of life was sweet as rain upon my tongue. I teased at life

0: those things missed.
1: That's right, time for a Lost and Found Forgotten Fave as we mine the archives for forgotten favorites and classics, taking it back to 1982 when the album American Fool and the single Jack and Diane from John Cougar Mellencamp went to number one on both the album and singles charts. Quite the feat. And released under the moniker John Cougar, which he since abandoned. He's now John Mellencamp and, of course, co-founder of Farm Aid that just wrapped up along with Willie Nelson and Neil Young. Mellencamp is addicted to nicotine still. He smoked 80 cigarettes a day at one point, but he's cut back, he says. Jack and Diane, number one, along with the album back in 1982.

Well, he began in Winnipeg with Chad Allen and the Expressions, then the Guess Who, then Brave Belt, and then BTO. Back when he said back in 74, you ain't seen nothing yet. Bachman Turner Overdrive from your KawarthaOldies.com.

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There they'd let him raise a flag and lower it like you'd throw a dog a bone. He died drunk early one morning,

0: drunken Naira haze. But his land is just as dry, and his ghost is lying thirsty in the ditch where Ira died.
1: And now,
2: time machine.
3: I am the party I lead with the new people we're bringing in from all over Canada is best equipped to handle a very difficult economic situation. That the blend of experience and freshness and newness that I bring to the scene will give our party a majority.
4: Nice.
3: Now, one deals with Parliament as the people of Canada give us Parliament. And really, the people of Canada will determine the complexion of how the three of us do. I've got to know them a little better tonight.
5: Well, for Mr. Turner to talk about newness and change is really quite, if I may say so, borders on the frivolous. The fact of the matter is, it's the same old bunch, the same old group of people with the same old attitudes. Mr. Turner has endorsed what has gone on, the sadness in so many homes tonight, the high interest rates, the crippling unemployment. He's given Mr. Lalonde and his colleagues a blank check on that one. As far as the attitudes, I think the appointments to which we discussed earlier, I think confirm the fact that it's the old boy network back in town, that the boys are back, and that the Liberal Party doesn't want change. This country desperately wants genuine, profound attitudinal change. And that requires, from time to time, new people with new attitudes and new hopes for Canada. And that's what's wrong, I think, with a government that's tired and that's fatigued and that's been there too long.
3: I would say, Mr. Mulroney, that on the basis of what you've talked about getting your nose in the public trough, that you wouldn't offer Canadians any newness in the style of government. The style that you've been preaching to your own party reminds me of the old Union Nationale. It reminds me of patronage at its best. And frankly, on the basis of your performance, I can't see freshness coming out of your choice.
5: Mr. Turner, the only person who has ever appointed around here for the last 20-odd years has been your party, and 99% of them have been Liberals. And you ought not to be proud of that, nor should you repeat something that I think you know to be inaccurate. You know full well that was a figure of speech that was used, and I don't deny it. In fact, I've gone so far, because I believe what you did was so bad, I've gone so far, sir, to apologize for even kidding about it. I've apologized to the Canadian people for kidding about it. The least you should do is to apologize for having made these horrible appointments. I've had the decency, I think, to acknowledge that I was wrong in even kidding about it. I shouldn't have done that, and I've said so. You, sir, at least owe the Canadian people a profound apology for doing it. The cost of that, $84.4 million, is enough to give the cost of that to the ordinary Canadian taxpayer. We could pay every senior citizen in this country on the supplement an extra $70 at Christmas rather than pay for those Liberal appointments. And I say to you, sir, two things. A, you should produce that letter, because you keep coming back to this situation. Please produce the secret letter that you signed, that you undertook to make these appointments. And B, may I say respectfully that I think that if I felt I owed it to the Canadian people, and I did, an apology for bantering about the subject, you, sir, owe the Canadian people a deep apology for having indulged in that kind of practice with those kinds of appointments.
3: Well, I've told you and told the Canadian people, Mr. Mulroney, that I had no option.
5: Well,
6: Truman, your next question.
5: You had an option, sir. You could have said, I am not going to do it. This is wrong for Canada, and I am not going to ask Canadians to pay the price. You had an option, sir, to say no, and you chose to say yes to the old attitudes and the old stories of the Liberal Party. That, sir, if I may say respectfully, that is not good enough for Canadians.
3: I had no option. I was able.
5: That is an avowal of failure. That is a confession of non-leadership. And this country needs leadership. You had an option, sir. You could have done better.
6: Mr. Turner, your response, please.
3: I've just said, Mr. Moderator, taking the Canadian people through the circumstances, Mr. Trudeau had every right to make those appointments before he resigned. In order that he not do so, yes, I had to make a commitment to him. Otherwise, I was advised that with serious consequences to the Canadian people, I could not have been granted the opportunity of forming a government.
1: Time Machine.

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1: I am truly sorry, Dad. 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
2: Okay, I'm late.
3: You're aboard the time machine.
2: My kid was throwing up all over the place. You don't buy that excuse, I'm quitting.
3: Go aboard the oldies.
2: I'm ashamed.
1: That guy's too hard on her.

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1: They're winning! They're winning! Playing at Pinocchio! Winning at Pinocchio!
2: Here's the latest weather forecast for Peterborough and the Kawartha Lakes for the next 7 days from the Kawartha Time Machine. A few showers will end late in the morning, followed by clearing skies. It will become windy from the northwest, with gusts up to 40 kilometers an hour. The high will be 20 Celsius. Tonight will be clear, becoming partly cloudy after midnight, with a low of 6. A beautiful sunny day is expected for tomorrow to begin the weekend, with a high of 17. Saturday night will be clear, with a low of 6. For Sunday, look for a mix of sun and cloud, with a high of 17. Sunday night will have cloudy periods and a 40% chance of showers. The low will be 4. Monday should be sunny and noticeably cooler, with a high of 13. Monday night will be clear, with the temperature dropping to 0. Tuesday promises a mix of sun and cloud with a high of 13. Tuesday night will have cloudy periods with a low of 3. And for Wednesday, a mix of sun and cloud will continue with a high of 17. Overall, Peterborough can expect a cooler and more autumn-like stretch after Friday, with sunny weather dominating the weekend and overnight temperatures dropping close to the freezing mark early next week. And that's your weather from the Kawartha Time Machine.

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Brothers Gibb, YorkHawartha Oldies.com.

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1: 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Yeah, on the
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4: I'm stronger than all this, you know that, right? 'Cause I'm country
2: strong. 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

Now, just picture yourself driving 4-inch spikes into hard, black coal, deep down under a mountain. The top of the mine is so low, you can't straighten your back. And the air is so heavy with dust, you can hardly breathe. Well, out in East Kentucky, around Harlan and Prairie County, coal miners sing a little song called 9-Pound Hammer. This 9-Pound Hammer is a little too heavy.

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2: The Long Dash started on November 5th, 1939, and at the time, it was a very important thing for Canadians coast to coast.
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2: People were tuning their clocks on their wrists at their home, their grandfather clocks, to that tone. 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
3: The beginning of the Long Dash indicates exactly...
2: The last broadcast of the Dash was at 1 p.m. Eastern on October 9th, 2023. 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
4: Well, the Long Dash just reminds me of my childhood. So I started doing CBC Towels. So then I did the second one about how would you know it's 10 o'clock or 11 o'clock or 1 o'clock. It's sort of a punctuation mark in my life. It's a heartbeat type thing. I'm just sentimental. I don't want it to end. It has nothing to do with selling tea towels. It's part of who we are. So it's, I feel sad about it.
5: You can hear a soothing silence, then a beep.
2: One person, they have this nostalgic memory of lunchtime because whenever they heard that tone, their mother would start cooking lunch. So the majority of people are very sad that it's gone and that it's kind of signaling an end to an era.
0: Time Machine.

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1: This was Germany in the early 30s.
2: Hello, stranger.
1: Full of life. And love.
2: Meine Damen und Herren, Mesdames et Messieurs, Ladies und Gentlemen, Fräulein Sally Bowles!
1: This was Sally Bowles in the early 30s.
3: Oh, well, I dash all day and I work late at the cabaret.
1: Full of life.
3: I love parties. Doesn't my body drive you wild with desire?
1: And love.
3: Oh,
1: a special girl.
3: I'm gonna be a great film star. That is, if booze and sex don't get me first.
1: On the brink of something fantastic.
3: I mean, it would be funny, wouldn't it, if he asked me to become the next Baroness von Hoyne in Regensburg?
1: And frightening.
3: Ah! I'm Sally Bowles.
4: I'm Brian Roberts.
3: And I have this strange, mystical, faddish feeling about you. So you're moving right in, okay? Okay?
5: Have you ever slept with a dwarf?
4: Once, but it wasn't a lasting relationship.
3: Do you sleep with girls or don't you?
4: Sally, you don't ask questions like that.
3: I do. The poor man. He tries to love me. I may have my tiny faults.
6: God damn it, I'm gonna have a baby!
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1: All right, listen, who is this? 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
2: Oh. 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
0: Hello? Well, I'm glad you called back, you slime ball. Now, you listen up here. My name is Thelma Harper. I'm an old woman, and I got a passel of grown kids, and my kids got kids of their own. I got wrinkles and bunions, and on hot days, my ankles swell. 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
4: This is a big weekend. We have alumni coming back. We've got hundreds and hundreds and hundreds of athletes. We're going to be looking at our sports on the Justin Chu Stadium and cheering on our student athletes. And we welcome all of the community. This is a community weekend.
1: That is Trent Hughes, Julie Davis on this weekend's Trent Homecoming event and head of the Trent Regatta. And there's lots going on this weekend beginning today.
5: Well, we've got rowers from age 15 all the way up to in their 80s over the course of the weekend. And even this year, we're really excited. We've got some international rowers coming from Czechia. So we've got an eight coming from there, a men's eight. We're really excited to have them.
1: Spectators are reminded that the popular ferry on bridge is closed for renovations and will not be accessible this weekend. Also, the university says it does not condone excessive behavior. Peterborough Police will maintain a presence this weekend to ensure participants act like good neighbors. They say they're planning for the worst, but hoping for the best. And with that, good morning from the Kawartha Time Machine here in the Eastern Time Zone, where local news is all we do. This is Gordon Gibbon from Peterborough, the Kawartha Lakes, and the Haliburton Highlands. Today's News Digest for Friday, October 2nd. From Peterborough overnight, and still with Peterborough Police, flags at the police station flew at half-mast yesterday in honor of police service dog Griffin, a member of the canine unit who died from unexpected medical issues on Wednesday. PSD Griffin joined the service in December of 2021, and he will be missed. Meantime, back to Trent University, which launched its annual workplace fundraising campaign for United Way of Peterborough and District with a barbecue yesterday. The event marked a 60-year partnership with United Way, the campaign for which is chaired this year by local firecracker Tiffany R. Carey. The OPP is investigating a vehicle fire in Selwyn earlier this week as a possible arson. The Peterborough County Detachment said the fire was reported shortly after 4:45 a.m. on Wednesday at a property on Fife's Bay Road near Lily Lake Road. No injuries have been reported. From Lindsay in the Kay Lakes, an incident in Lindsay Wednesday that links Lindsay with Lakefield in a fashion when a female victim suffered multiple stab wounds during a situation at a residence on Logie Street around 5 p.m. that day. An 18-year-old male suspect from Lakefield has been charged with assault with a weapon and assault causing bodily harm. The accused was later released from custody. On a happier note, 100 Men of Kawartha Lakes is inviting new members to join its next quarterly meeting on Friday, December the 4th. That's at 7 p.m. at the Legion in Pendleton Falls. The announcement follows a September meeting held at the Flatow Academy Theater, where members ate, mingled, and voted. The group welcomed new members to bring total membership to 173 and heard presentations from two local charities. Members voted to award the meeting's top donation of $10,000 to Camp Kirk, plus $2,500 to the Community Fund of Fenland Falls. And the Kawartha Lakes Haliburton County Affordable Housing Waitlist is open for applications from eligible households looking for affordable rental housing. The municipality's Department of Human Services is presently curating that wait list. From the Highlands, junior hockey is returning to the Highlands next year, with the Haliburton County Huskies set to join the PJHL for the 27-28 season. News of the team's return was shared in posts to the organization's social media platforms on Monday. The previous Junior A franchise had played out of the S.G. Nesbitt Memorial Arena at Minden from fall 2021 until spring of last year, relocated to Coburg over the summer months. Former owner and coach Ryan Ramsey confirmed this week he is not involved with the relaunch. Rather, a small group of local business owners are investing in the team, but their identities have not yet been released. Those are your headlines for Friday, October 2nd. With source material and audio today from Harrison Perkins Media, the Peterborough Examiner, Kawartha Lakes This Week Online, Kawartha Lakes Weekly, and The Highlander. Still ahead, the Kawartha Sports Beat. Yeah!

0: The Legend of Jesse James.
1: From the Kawartha Sports Machine, after a slow start to what is hoped to be a championship season, the Petes got back on the winning track last night, putting the sudden defection of the team's first-string goalie behind them for a game that featured the Erie Otters' lone appearance in Peterborough this season. And with Peterborough's own Mason Johnston between the pipes, in front of a healthy crowd in light of Election Fest happening just down the street, the Maroon and White put on a show. Pete Dalladay and Scott Arnold of Your TV have the call.
2: The only time the Otters will take on the Petes here in Peterborough, and we're all set and ready to go. They drop the puck at showtime at Lock and Lansdowne. The Petes win the opening draw, and it's Matthew Perreault up to McCallum, who gets the puck in deep. 38 seconds on the power play. Novotny wants to push it out in front. Comes right back to him. Nifty move. Heads to the goal. Takes the shot. Scores! Are you kidding me? Adam Novotny. Highlight reel goal. You're going to see that over and over and over as the Petes have taken a 1-0 lead. Henry sends it over. Far circle. Down low. Across. Back door. Great save, Johnston. His best of the night right there. Mason Johnston. Puck played here by Levac. Levac to Dennis on a breakaway. Cooper Dennis all alone. Shoots. Oh, what a save. And then the puck is cleared right there. Not only a great save by the goaltender, but then it's swiped out of midair, Scott.
3: Crashed in knees first.
2: Shot coming. Scores. There it is. His first as a Peterborough Pete. It was a long time coming, but it's got to feel pretty good for Lucas Camiras. Here's Lutz coming in. He's got room. Shoots. Scores. A laser by Giannis Lutz. And it's 3-0 Peterborough Petes. Oh, here's a chance. A partial break for the Petes. Oh, and a penalty shot coming up. Here we go. So Lucas Camiras looking to be one of the first, maybe, or only Pete to score on a penalty shot in his first ever game. But here we go. Looking for a second goal of the night. He's going to start right and then cut back. Deeks fakes. Oh, and then he lost control of it and never did get the shot away. So good job by Igorov to stay with him. Deck taking a look into the circle. They're taking their time. One-timer Johnston comes across. Another big save by the Peterborough native, Mason Johnston. We have a three-on-three. Actually, there's four Petes in there now as Rolston's in there, too. In the slot shot, Johnston comes out. He challenges and makes the save. Pass out in the slot, but Rolston back, and he steals it for Peterborough. He's up and over the blue line. Little spin move, drops it. Kolarik shoots, scores! Pass, the first round pick, Landon Rolston, and it's a 4-0 Peterborough lead. And that will do it. The hockey game is over. Mason Johnston picks up his third OHL win, his first on his hometown ice, and his first Ontario Hockey League shutout, making a statement here tonight at Lock and Lansdowne.
1: Petes are in Kingston tonight, but don't play home game now until October 15th on the first Thursday after the Thanksgiving long weekend. One footnote, in response to the sudden loss of Owen Wilson to the team, the Petes acquired Matthew Kaprowski from the Owen Sound Attack yesterday for a conditional 15th round draft pick. He served as the backup for Mason Johnston last night and is expected to start the game against the Frontenacs in Kingston tonight. In the OJHL, the Lindsay Muskies host Newmarket at the Lindsay Rec Complex while the Coburg Cougars travel to Pickering. The Cougars also play tomorrow, a home game against Collingwood. And with that, you're up to date on what's been happening in the Kawartha region and the Halliburton Highlands. Gordon Gabe reporting. Still ahead, your Kawartha regional weekend weather forecast and more from the Time Machine.
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4: 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You got it, baby. Chum, Pat Riley's in the seat. It's 9:03, and the superstars are right here, man. We got them in person. We've got the tickets so you can see them in concert. Bay City Rollers coming Tuesday, right?
7: Hello, love.

0: 17. Tom Rivers is on Chum's Million Dollar Weekend. I'm challenging anybody to play more music than I do. Can they do it?
1: No, no, no, no, no.
2: These are the John Badham Archives, the strictly personal commentaries. This commentary aired originally October 3rd, 2011.
3: Well, I was wrong. First time this year. Early on, I said TAS would be chosen for school closure. Of course, many things changed as the battle went on. And as we all know, TAS isn't closing its PCVS. End of story. Or is it? Amazing how so many are jumping into this decision. Former school trustee candidate Jay Amer plans to lead the charge to the ministry to appeal the verdict. The downtown business community jumped into the battle just before vote time. And our mayor has finally swung into action. After the fact, of course, he wants council to take a close look at the decision and consider whether to aid in Amer's appeal. The fact is, the decision can't be appealed, but apparently the process can. Why that wasn't done earlier is a mystery. Why wasn't an economic impact study done long ago? On the subject of the process, Molly Cartmell's article in Peterborough This Week was the best step-by-step of the process that I've read. City trustees Wilfong and Kitney, as expected, voted against a PCVS closure. Does that mean they would have voted to close TAS? As the saying goes, it ain't over till it's over. I'm John Badham, strictly personal.
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6: Well, citizen, to what do we owe the pleasure of this visit?
7: I was hoping to revive my TV show, People Are Funny, but I can't seem to find any unusual people in Gotham City.
6: No, this is just an ordinary, fine, upstanding metropolis.
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7: Maybe somebody with a dual identity or a unique approach to a problem. 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
8: 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It's a great show.
7: Costume? Dual identity? Climbing the walls? Hey, Batman!
9: Here's your checkmate weather report.
10: It's been a wet night, but showers ending today and clearing. Bit windy with a high of 20. A few clouds overnight with fog patches moving in. A low of 4, and again, windy conditions at times. The weekend, not too bad. Mainly sunny for the borough with a high of 18. UV index moderate at 5, clear in 6 overnight. Same deal for Sunday. Sun cloud mix 17 for the high, with showers moving in Sunday night. A low of 4. For next week, Monday sunny with a high of 13, a bit cool for this time of year, clear with a low of 0 for Monday night. So far, no reports of any expected frost. Tuesday, mix of sun and cloud with a high of 13, a low of 3. Wednesday, sun cloud mix with a high of 17, showers overnight in 7. And for Thursday, mix of sun and cloud with a 40% chance of shower activity and a forecast high of 17. That's a bit higher than our normal daytime high this time of year of 16. Overnight lows again, normally at about 5.
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Well, we know what we want. Nice weekend. Looking like we're going to be having one for the first weekend of October. Pretty decent weekend coming up with some sunshine and reasonable temperatures. A little bit of a cool day Monday of next week, as you've heard. 13 for the high Monday with a low of zero overnight. Welcome to Friday, and the weekend beckons on the fantastic Dwarf Time Machine, and these are the Doobie Brothers.

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4: For the 2nd of October, here's the almanac. Sting is 75 today. Mike Rutherford of Genesis and Mike and the Mechanics fame is 76. Don McLean of American Pie is 81. The late Groucho Marx, born in 1890. The late Bud Abbott in 1897. And the late Coco the Clown in 1900. All three died in the 70s. On film and TV, 1955, Alfred Hitchcock Presents premieres on CBS. 1957, The Bridge on the River Kwai, starring William Holden and Alec Guinness, is released. Won Best Picture at the Oscars the following year. In music, 2017, Tom Petty was found unconscious at his home, not breathing, and in cardiac arrest. We sadly lost him. 2004, Billy Joel marries 23-year-old Katie Lee at his Center Island, New York mansion. Lee was a TV restaurant critic, began dating Joel the previous year. It was a third marriage for Billy. His second wife, Christy Brinkley, attended and gave the couple her blessing. But it wasn't enough. It lasted 5 years. 1998, Gene Autry, America's singing cowboy, died at 91. During his career, he scored 25 successive top 10 country hits and the only performer to have a star on the Hollywood Walk of Fame in all five categories: music, film, TV, radio, and live performance. 1983, the late Bonnie Tyler went to number one in North America with Total Eclipse of the Heart. It made her the only Welsh artist to score a North American number one hit. And of course, sadly, we lost her this year. 1982, Musical Youth were at number one with Past the Dutchie. Remember that? In 1971, Rod Stewart began a five-week run of number one with Maggie May, Reason to Believe. On the flip side, his first solo number one hit. His album, Every Picture Tells a Story, also commenced a four-week run at number one on the same day. Maggie May was recorded in just two takes in one session. Drummer Mickey Waller often arrived at sessions with the expectation a drum kit would be provided for him. It was, but no cymbals. They had to overdub them in separately some days later. As for whether or not the song Maggie May has roots in truth, Rod Stewart addressed that to Dan Rather in an interview.
5: She was definitely older than me and larger than me. And it all occurred in a tent. It was during the day, and she dragged me into her tent and took advantage of me, and it was all over in three

Time for road rehab and highway headaches at the half. Paving along Buckhorn Road this week in and around the intersection to Curve Lake First Nation down towards Buckhorn itself has been a cause for slowed or stopped traffic this week. Might make for a slower ride to the cottage today, but they are well into that work and possibly wrapping things up. Also coming Monday, a section of Sherbrooke Street in Peterborough will be closed for nearly 4 weeks between Braley Drive and Dunoor Drive from 7 a.m. Monday until 7 p.m. Friday, October 30th. Now, the eastbound detour will be south on Braley Drive to Lansdowne West and Clonsilla Avenue, or travel north on Braley Drive to Park Hill Road West and Medical Drive. The westbound detour will use Medical Drive, Park Hill Road West, and Braley Drive. And again, that starts on Monday at 7 a.m. and will last until the end of the month. We'll continue the check.

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0: And now, Time Machine.
1: If we can leap out to the county for a second. Sitting next to me is the administrator of the municipality of the county of Peterborough, Doug Armstrong. And Doug, one of the issues in a couple of townships is the cottagers versus the resident. And I know you winced as I mentioned that. This is something which comes up periodically. It happened a few years ago. It is cropped up again. And we were speculating earlier, is there anything wrong with that? Is there, something which, is that something which should be avoided or prevented or what?
2: Well, I'm not sure that land that you can be avoided. In some of the northern townships, of course, the majority of the ratepayers are non-resident, and I think it gets a little distorted when it gets called a cottage vote as opposed to permanent. There are all ratepayers, and in some of the municipalities where you have anywhere from 75 to 90% of the taxpayers living permanently, if you will, outside, they feel on occasion that there are issues that they need a little more input. And this is I believe, the third or fourth. There's two municipalities this year, and since 1974, since I've been in the county, there's been about four now municipalities where the tone of the election has got to, as I say, cottage versus permanent, and I'm not sure that's quite the right definition.
1: Okay, how many seats on county council currently?
2: There are 34 members in county council.
1: Mm-hmm. And will we see some new faces there?
2: There's eight people who have indicated they're not running, and I suspect that there's a few more that after tomorrow morning we might see a change in a few more seats.
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0: Kawatha time machine remembers.
1: Where are you going?
2: He's out getting beer. I'll be back in a minute, though. Sally says she ain't seen you since the wedding.
1: Oh, yeah, well, you know, I've been kind of busy. I'm going to give her a call one of these days, though.
2: That'd be nice. Well, anyway, you just sit there and make yourself comfortable, because I got to make some supper. Hope you like craft dinner.
1: Yeah. Yeah, I make it all the time. Hey, how's it going, Peter? Didn't you get a beer yet? Hey, Bess, how come you didn't give Pete a beer?
3: How the hell can I give him one when he ain't brought them home yet?
1: There's still a couple left in the fridge.
4: Well, what do you think?
1: Terrific. But, where'd you get all this stuff?
4: I got it in the back of the TV guide. 3 rooms of furniture. $479 and change.
1: $479?
4: It's worth twice that. Take a look at this. It never stops. I can get up at 5 o'clock in the morning. Music, just like that. You know, I don't even have to take out the garbage. I walk 10 feet down that hall, throw it in some chute. Where she goes, I don't know. This. You're not going to believe it, Pete.
1: Are you ready?
4: Here she comes. Ta-da!
1: Holy Christ, color. Hey, if only the folks back home could see you now, huh?
4: Ooh, is she a beaut? The balcony. Have you seen the balcony yet?
1: No.
4: You haven't?
1: No.
4: Come on. Betts, what's the matter? Didn't you show him nothing?
5: Huh? What do you think? Quite a view, huh?
1: Christ, yeah. Terrific. Everything.
5: Yeah, me and old Betts are doing pretty good. We talked it over last night. Probably buy us a new car in the spring. Charger, something like that.
1: I don't get it, though. I mean, how'd you do it? Where'd you get all the money?
5: Money? Who needs money? Heck, all this stuff's on time, Pete. I don't have to make my first payment until October.

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1: This is a big weekend. We have alumni coming back. We've got hundreds and hundreds and hundreds of athletes. We're going to be looking at our sports on the Justin Chu Stadium and cheering on our student athletes. And we welcome all of the community. This is a community weekend.
2: That is Trent Hughes, Julie Davis on this weekend's Trent Homecoming event and head of the Trent Regatta. And there's lots going on this weekend beginning today.
3: We've got rowers from age 15 all the way up to in their 80s over the course of the weekend. And even this year, we're really excited. We've got some international rowers coming from Czechia. So we've got an eight coming from there, a men's eight. We're really excited to have them.
2: Spectators are reminded that the popular ferry on bridge is closed for renovations and will not be accessible this weekend. Also, the university says it does not condone excessive behavior. Peterborough Police will maintain a presence this weekend to ensure participants act like good neighbors. They say they're planning for the worst, but hoping for the best. And with that, good morning from the Kawartha Time Machine here in the Eastern Time Zone, where local news is all we do. This is Gordon Gibbon from Peterborough, the Kawartha Lakes, and the Haliburton Highlands. Today's News Digest for Friday, October 2nd. From Peterborough overnight, and still with Peterborough Police, flags at the police station flew at half-mast yesterday in honor of police service dog Griffin, a member of the canine unit who died from unexpected medical issues on Wednesday. PSD Griffin joined the service in December of 2021, and he will be missed. Meantime, back to Trent University, which launched its annual workplace fundraising campaign for United Way of Peterborough and District with a barbecue yesterday. The event marked a 60-year partnership with United Way, the campaign for which is chaired this year by local firecracker Tiffany R. Carey. The OPP is investigating a vehicle fire in Selwyn earlier this week as a possible arson. The Peterborough County Detachment said the fire was reported shortly after 4:45 a.m. on Wednesday at the property on Fikes Bay Road near Lily Lake Road. No injuries have been reported. From Lindsay in the Kay Lakes, an incident in Lindsay Wednesday that links Lindsay with Lakefield in a fashion when a female victim suffered multiple stab wounds during a situation at a residence on Logie Street around 5 p.m. that day. An 18-year-old male suspect from Lakefield has been charged with assault with a weapon and assault causing bodily harm. The accused was later released from custody. On a happier note, 100 Men of Kawartha Lakes is inviting new members to join its next quarterly meeting on Friday, December the 4th. That's at 7 p.m. at the Legion in Pelham Falls. The announcement follows a September meeting held at the Flatow Academy Theater, where members ate, mingled, and voted. The group welcomed new members to bring total membership to 173 and heard presentations from two local charities. Members voted to award the meeting's top donation of $10,000 to Camp Kirk, plus $2,500 to the Community Fund of Fenlon Falls. And the Kawartha Lakes Haliburton County Affordable Housing Waitlist is open for applications from eligible households looking for affordable rental housing. The municipality's Department of Human Services is presently curating that wait list. From the Highlands, junior hockey is returning to the Highlands next year, with the Haliburton County Huskies set to join the PJHL for the 27 and 28 season. News of the team's return was shared in posts to the organization's social media platforms on Monday. The previous Junior A franchise had played out of the S.G. Nesbitt Memorial Arena at Minden from fall 2021 until spring of last year, relocated to Coburg over the summer months. Former owner and coach Ryan Ramsey confirmed this week he is not involved with the relaunch. Rather, a small group of local business owners are investing in the team, but their identities have not yet been released. Those are your headlines for Friday, October 2nd. The source material and audio today from Harrison Perkins Media, the Peterborough Examiner, Kawartha Lakes This Week Online, Kawartha Lakes Weekly, and The Highlander. Still ahead, the Kawartha Sports Beat.
4: Obviously, we didn't get it.
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9: From the Kawartha Sports Machine, after a slow start to what is hoped to be a championship season, the Petes got back on the winning track last night, putting the sudden defection of the team's first-string goalie behind them for a game that featured the Erie Otters' lone appearance in Peterborough this season. And with Peterborough's own Mason Johnston between the pipes, in front of a healthy crowd in light of Election Fest happening just down the street, the Maroon and White put on a show. Pete Dalladay and Scott Arnold of Your TV have the call.
10: The only time the Otters will take on the Petes here in Peterborough, and we're all set, ready to go. They drop the puck, and it's showtime at Lock and Lansdowne. The Petes win the opening draw, and it's Matthew Perreault up to McCallum, who gets the puck in deep. 38 seconds on the power play. Novotny, to push it out in front, comes right back to him. Nifty move, heads to the goal, takes the shot, scores! Are you kidding me? Adam Novotny. Highlight reel goal. You're going to see that over and over and over as the Petes have taken a 1-0 lead. Henry sends it over, far circle, down low, across, back door, great save, Johnston. His best of the night right there. Mason Johnston. Puck played here by Levac. Levac to Dennis on a breakaway. Cooper Dennis all alone shoots. Oh, what a save. And then the puck is cleared right there. Not only a great save by the goaltender, but then it's swiped out of midair, Scott.
11: Crashed in knees first.
10: Shot coming. Scores. There it is. His first as a Peterborough Pete. It was a long time coming, but it's going to feel pretty good. For Lucas Camiras. Here's Lutz coming in. He's got room. Shoots. Scores. A laser by Giannis Lutz. And it's 3-0 Peterborough Petes. Oh, here's a chance. A partial break for the Petes. Oh, and a penalty shot coming up. Here we go. So Lucas Camiras looking to be one of the first, maybe, or only Pete to score on a penalty shot in his first ever game. But here we go. Looking for a second goal of the night. He's going to start right and then cut back. Deeks fakes. Oh, and then he lost control of it and never did get the shot away. So good job by Igorov to stay with him. Deck taking a look into the circle. They're taking their time. One-timer. Johnston comes across. Another big save by the Peterborough native, Mason Johnston. We have a three-on-three. Actually, there's four Petes in there now as Rolston's in there too. In the slot shot, Johnston comes out. He challenges and makes the save. Pass out in the slot, but Rolston back and he steals it for Peterborough. He's up and over the blue line. Little spin move, drops it. Kolarik shoots, scores! Leon Kolarik. Pass, the first round pick, Landon Rolston, and it's a 4-0 Peterborough lead. And that will do it. The hockey game is over. Mason Johnston picks up his third OHL win, his first on his hometown ice, and his first Ontario Hockey League shutout, making a statement here tonight at Lock and Lansdowne.
9: Petes are in Kingston tonight, but don't play home game now until October 15th on the first Thursday after the Thanksgiving long weekend. One footnote, in response to the sudden loss of Owen Wilson to the team, the Petes acquired Matthew Kaprowski from the Owen Sound Attack yesterday for a conditional 15th round draft pick. He served as the backup for Mason Johnston last night and is expected to start the game against the Frontenacs in Kingston tonight. In the OJHL, the Lindsay Muskies host Newmarket at the Lindsay Rec Complex while the Coburg Cougars travel to Pickering. The Cougars also play tomorrow, a home game against Collingwood. And with that, you're up to date on what's been happening in the Kawartha region and the Halliburton Highlands. Gordon Gibb reporting. Still ahead, your Kawartha regional weekend weather forecast and more from the Time Machine.
12: It is my pleasure to present the Television Academy's 1953 National Award for the best situation comedy to I Love Lucy.
13: got so excited about Vivian, I lost all count. We didn't expect to win this tonight. We're awful happy we did. It wouldn't be right to call our writers up here and give it to them, would it? But I wish we could. Thanks very, very much. We're awful proud to be a part of this industry. Really, we are. We're trying real hard, and we're going to keep it up. Thank you.
14: But, you know, I just want to say this, and I really mean this. I hope that next year, the Academy does not forget the writers. And if we may this year, we'd like to give it right now to Oppenheimer, Carol, Pugh, and Frawley.
15: You've got to come back with me.
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2: The Way We Were remembers when retired local anchor and former CTV anchor Wally Mott produced an exhaustive history of the city, its origins, its growth, and progression into a modern city. Mott may have retired from the Czech's news desk in January of 1999, but he didn't sit still, employing his own collection of broadcast equipment to produce and host a documentary that was years in the making and involved numerous interviews with archivists, historians, and those in the know. Sports was a part of that, with Wally interviewing his former deskmate, the late Gary Dalladay, on the history of the Lakers and the Peterborough Petes. From the archives.
17: There were many exceptional athletes and teams from Peterborough. In lacrosse, the Man Cup has been won 12 times, the Minto Cup 10. In hockey, the Junior Peets organized in the mid-50s produced many professionals for the NHL.
18: That team was an exceptional team, coached by an exceptional young guy. Youngest coach in the league, went on to become the youngest ever coach in the National Hockey League. We're talking about Gary Green. They had an outstanding group of kids, and a lot of them went on in the NHL. Larry Murphy was one of the defensemen on that team. But Greener had a way with them, and they got the job done.
19: We've been playing with so much intensity through the game. We felt that we had, you know, certainly the edge in play. Sooner or later, the breaks had to come, and it was just a question that you had to keep working for them. If you laid back, the breaks weren't going to come. And so, boy, was I glad to see Bobby put that puck in the net.
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15: You've got to come back with me.
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7: 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CKLW, 5:41, Big Jim Edwards here on the Million Dollar Weekend. Just another empty bottle in the garbage can of life.
20: Linda Holland of Dearborn, Michigan. If you had your choice, dear, where on this continent would you like to go?
21: Los Angeles, California.
20: Linda, Los Angeles, California. You got it. Round trip airfare for two. Rosemary Kando of Cleveland, Ohio. If you had your choice, where on this continent would you like to go? San Francisco, California. Rosemary, you've just run round trip the two airfare to San Francisco, California. This is Gloria Ivanovic of Wellington. If you had your choice, where in the world would you like to go?
21: Kenya, Africa.
20: You got it. Round trip airfare for two to Kenya, Africa. This is Ivanovic. Why would you like to visit Kenya?
21: I haven't lived for 20 years.
20: Congratulations, dear, from the Big 8.

been a wet night, but showers ending today and clearing. A bit windy with a high of 20. A few clouds overnight with fog patches moving in. A low of 4. And again, windy conditions at times. The weekend, not too bad. Mainly sunny for tomorrow with a high of 18. UV index moderate at 5. Clear in 6 overnight. Same deal for Sunday. Sun cloud mix 17 for the high. With showers moving in Sunday night. A low of 4. For next week, Monday sunny with a high of 13. A bit cool for this time of year. Clear with a low of 0 for Monday night. So far, no reports of any expected frost. Tuesday, mix of sun and cloud with a high of 13, a low of 3. Wednesday, sun cloud mix with a high of 17. Showers overnight in 7. And for Thursday, mix of sun and cloud with a 40% chance of shower activity and a forecast high of 17. That's a bit higher than our normal daytime high this time of year of 16. Overnight lows, again, normally at about 5.

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0: In our comedy classic today and this weekend, Jose Jimenez from The Ed Sullivan Show. As an astronaut, of course, we have a Canadian astronaut up at the space station now for a few months. So here's Jose Jimenez, we found this, being interviewed from deep space, and here it is.
1: This is Don Hinckley, and I'm here at the tracking station at Cape Canaveral, where for the first time we'll be able to broadcast an in-flight conversation with an astronaut. Astronaut Jose Jimenez just cleared the launching pad 3 minutes ago. Let's see if we can get him. Jose Jimenez, can you hear me? Come in, please.
2: Hello, what did you say?
1: Come in, please.
2: Oh, I want to.
1: Mr. Jimenez, you're screaming a bit loud.
2: Yes.
1: Your mic is turned up too high.
2: Oh, the mic? Wait a minute, I'll turn it on.
1: You mean you were screaming that loud? Don't tell me you're afraid.
2: Okay, I'll keep it a secret.
1: Tell me, sir, could you direct your attention to the porthole?
2: Okay, I will direct my attention on the porthole.
1: What do you see?
2: My reflection.
1: I mean, sir, what does it look like?
2: Very scared.
1: Is there anything obstructing your view?
2: Well, yes, there's some moisture forming.
1: On the glass?
2: No, in my eyes.
1: You're not crying, sir.
2: Gee, a guy can't have any secrets out here.
1: Well, is everything A-okay now?
2: No, it's still B-A-D. And it's going to get W-O-R-S.
1: Sir, I...
2: Yes?
1: Sir, I
2: keep
1: just...
2: Keep talking. I like your company.
1: Sir...

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1: 1 month ago today, I was happy as a lark. But now, I go for walks, to the movies, maybe to the park. I have a seat on the same old bench to watch the children play. You know, tomorrow is their future. But for me, just another day. They all gather around me. They seem to know my name. We laugh, tell a few jokes, but it still doesn't ease my pain. I know I can't hide from a memory, though day after day I've tried. I keep saying she'll be back, but today

Time for road rehab and highway headaches at the half. Paving along Buckhorn Road this week in and around the intersection to Curve Lake First Nation down towards Buckhorn itself has been a cause for slowed or stopped traffic this week. Might make for a slower ride to the cottage today, but they are well into that work and possibly wrapping things up. Also coming Monday, a section of Sherbrooke Street in Peterborough will be closed for nearly 4 weeks between Braley Drive and Dunoor Drive from 7 a.m. Monday until 7 p.m. Friday, October 30th. Now, the eastbound detour will be south on Braley Drive to Lansdowne West and Clonsdale Avenue, or travel north on Braley Drive to Park Hill Road West and Medical Drive. The westbound detour will use Medical Drive, Park Hill Road West, and Braley Drive. And again, that starts on Monday at 7 a.m. and will last until the end of the month. We'll continue the check.

shit. All you gotta do, honey, is kind of stand in one spot. Wiggle around just a little bit. That's when you got some. Yeah. 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

0: Hello, everyone. This is your Action News reporter with all the news that is news across the nation on the scene at the supermarket. There seems to have been some disturbance here. Pardon me, sir. Did you see what happened?
1: Yeah, I did. I was standing over here by the tomatoes, and here he come, running through the pole beans, through the fruits and vegetables, naked as a jaybird. And I hollered over to Ethel. I said, "Don't look, Ethel." And it's too late. She'd already been incensed.
2: He comes.

0: was just in here getting my tires checked, and he just appeared out of the traffic. Just come streaking around the grease right there. Didn't have nothing on but a smile. I looked in there, and Ethel was getting her cold drink. I hollered, "Don't look, Ethel!" And it's too late. She'd already been mooned. Flashed her right there in front of the shop. So,
1: he ain't rude.
0: Look at it, look at it.
1: He

0: Once again, your Action News reporter in the booth at the gym covering the disturbance at the basketball playoff. Pardon me, sir. Did you see what happened?
1: Yeah, thief. Hey, Tom, I was just going down there to get Ethel a snow cone. Here he come, right out of the cheap seats. Dribbling. Right down the middle of the court. Didn't have on nothing but his PX. Made a hook shot and got out through the concession stand. I hollered up at Ethel. I said, "Don't look, Ethel!" It was too late. She'd already got a free shot. Grandstand. Right there in front of the home team.
2: What is it calling the street?
3: Here it comes again. Who's that with it?

0: The Kawatha Time Machine remembers.
1: Pardon me, sir, but what are you looking at? Is that by any chance the picture called The Pink Panther? Who's in it? Oh, it's David Niven. And Peter Sellers. How is he in the picture? Rolls him in the aisle, eh?
2: We must find that woman.
1: Who else? Capucine? Ah, exquisite.
3: Be a moment, my darling. I'll just put on my pajamas.
4: Darling,
3: yeah?
4: Look, I think I put something in my right eye.
3: Let me put
4: no,
3: you
4: I mean the left. No, no, this one.
3: You
4: I
3: don't
4: told
3: come
4: you,
3: in
4: but,
3: the light, darling.
4: But darling, but it hurts.
1: I see Robert Wagner's in it, too. And what is your impression of that new Italian star, Claudia Cardinale?

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1: This is a big weekend. We have alumni coming back. We've got hundreds and hundreds and hundreds of athletes. We're going to be looking at our sports on the Justin Chu Stadium and cheering on our student athletes. And we welcome all of the community. This is a community weekend.
2: That is Trent Hughes, Julie Davis on this weekend's Trent Homecoming event and head of the Trent Regatta. And there's lots going on this weekend beginning today.
3: Well, we've got rowers from age 15 all the way up to in their 80s over the course of the weekend. And even this year, we're really excited. We've got some international rowers coming from Czechia. So we've got an eight coming from there, a men's eight. We're really excited to have them.
2: Spectators are reminded that the popular ferry and bridge is closed for renovations and will not be accessible this weekend. Also, the university says it does not condone excessive behavior. Peterborough Police will maintain a presence this weekend to ensure participants act like good neighbors. They say they're planning for the worst, but hoping for the best. And with that, good morning from the Kawartha Time Machine here in the Eastern Time Zone, where local news is all we do. This is Gordon Gibbon from Peterborough, the Kawartha Lakes, and the Haliburton Highlands. Today's News Digest for Friday, October 2nd. From Peterborough overnight, and still with Peterborough Police, flags at the police station flew at half-mast yesterday in honor of police service dog Griffin, a member of the canine unit who died from unexpected medical issues on Wednesday. PSD Griffin joined the service in December of 2021, and he will be missed. Meantime, back to Trent University, which launched its annual workplace fundraising campaign for United Way of Peterborough and District with a barbecue yesterday. The event marked a 60-year partnership with United Way, the campaign for which is chaired this year by local firecracker Tiffany R. Carey. The OPP is investigating a vehicle fire in Selwyn earlier this week as a possible arson. The Peterborough County Detachment said the fire was reported shortly after 4:45 a.m. on Wednesday at a property on Fife's Bay Road near Lily Lake Road. No injuries have been reported. From Lindsay in the Kay Lakes, an incident in Lindsay Wednesday that links Lindsay with Lakefield in a fashion when a female victim suffered multiple stab wounds during a situation at a residence on Logie Street around 5 p.m. that day. An 18-year-old male suspect from Lakefield has been charged with assault with a weapon and assault causing bodily harm. The accused was later released from custody. On a happier note, 100 Men of Kawartha Lakes is inviting new members to join its next quarterly meeting on Friday, December the 4th. That's at 7 p.m. at the Legion in Pendleton Falls. The announcement follows a September meeting held at the Flatow Academy Theater, where members ate, mingled, and voted. The group welcomed new members to bring total membership to 173 and heard presentations from two local charities. Members voted to award the meeting's top donation of $10,000 to Camp Kirk, plus $2,500 to the Community Fund of Fenland Falls. And the Kawartha Lakes Haliburton County Affordable Housing Waitlist is open for applications from eligible households looking for affordable rental housing. The municipality's Department of Human Services is presently curating that wait list. From the Highlands, junior hockey is returning to the Highlands next year, with the Haliburton County Huskies set to join the PJHL for the 27 and 28 season. News of the team's return was shared in posts to the organization's social media platforms on Monday. The previous Junior A franchise had played out of the S.G. Nesbitt Memorial Arena at Minden from fall 2021 until spring of last year, relocated to Coburg over the summer months. Former owner and coach Ryan Ramsey confirmed this week he is not involved with the relaunch. Rather, small group of local business owners are investing in the team, but their identities have not yet been released. Those are your headlines for Friday, October 2nd. The source material and audio today from Harrison Perkins Media, the Peterborough Examiner, Kawartha Lakes This Week Online, Kawartha Lakes Weekly, and The Highlander. Still ahead, the Kawartha Sports Beat.
4: 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Mercury's ride is hard to improve on, but this new 73 Marquee, we think, has done it. 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
5: The 73 was a superior ride than the 72.
6: I had a greater sense of stability in the 73.
4: We've refined Mercury's suspension system, and now every big Mercury has steel belt radial tires, standard.
7: I was very impressed. 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
4: 73 Mercury Marquee, the car that beat the car, that beat the $34,000 limousine. Mercury, built better to ride better. At the sign of the cat.
2: From the Kawartha Sports Machine, after a slow start to what is hoped to be a championship season, the Petes got back on the winning track last night, putting the sudden defection of the team's first-string goalie behind them for a game that featured the Erie Otters' lone appearance in Peterborough this season. And with Peterborough's own Mason Johnston between the pipes, in front of a healthy crowd in light of Election Fest happening just down the street, the Maroon and White put on a show. Pete Dalladay and Scott Arnold of Your TV have the call.
9: The only time the Otters will take on the Petes here in Peterborough. And we're all set and ready to go. They drop the puck and it's showtime at Lock and Lansdowne. The Petes win the opening draw, and it's Matthew Perreault up to McCallum, who gets the puck in deep. 38 seconds on the power play. Novotny, to push it out in front, comes right back to him. Nifty move, heads to the goal, takes the shot, scores! Are you kidding me? Adam Novotny. Highlight reel goal. You're going to see that over and over and over as the Petes have taken a 1-0 lead. Henry sends it over, far circle, down low, across, back door, great save, Johnston. His best of the night right there. Mason Johnston. Puck played here by Levac. Levac to Dennis on a breakaway. Cooper Dennis all alone shoots. Oh, what a save. And then the puck is cleared right there. Not only a great save by the goaltender, but then it's swiped out of midair, Scott.
10: Crashed in knees first.
9: Shot coming. Scores. There it is. His first as a Peterborough Pete. It was a long time coming, but it's got to feel pretty good for Lucas Camiras. Here's Lutz coming in. He's got room. Shoots. Scores. A laser by Giannis Lutz. And it's 3-0 Peterborough Petes. Oh, here's a chance. A partial break for the Petes. Oh, and a penalty shot coming up. Here we go. So Lucas Camiras looking to be one of the first, maybe, or only Pete to score on a penalty shot in his first ever game. But here we go. Looking for a second goal of the night. He's going to start right and then cut back. Deeks fakes. Oh, and then he lost control of it and never did get the shot away. So good job by Igorov to stay with him. Deck taking a look into the circle. They're taking their time. One-timer Johnston comes across. Another big save by the Peterborough native, Mason Johnston. We have a three-on-three. Actually, there's four Petes in there now as Rolston's in there too. In the slot shot, Johnston comes out. He challenges and makes the save. Pass out in the slot, but Rolston back and he steals it for Peterborough. He's up and over the blue line. Little spin move, drops it. Kolarik shoots, scores! Pass, the first round pick, Landon Rolston, and it's a 4-0 Peterborough lead. And that will do it. The hockey game is over. Mason Johnston picks up his third OHL win, his first on his hometown ice, and his first Ontario Hockey League shutout, making a statement here tonight at Lock and Lansdowne.
2: Petes are in Kingston tonight, but don't play home game now until October 15th on the first Thursday after the Thanksgiving long weekend. One footnote, in response to the sudden loss of Owen Wilson to the team, the Pete's acquired Matthew Kaprowski from the Owen Sound Attack yesterday for a conditional 15th round draft pick. He served as the backup for Mason Johnston last night and is expected to start the game against the Frontenacs in Kingston tonight. In the OJHL, the Lindsay Muskies host Newmarket at the Lindsay Rec Complex while the Coburg Cougars travel to Pickering. The Cougars also play tomorrow, a home game against Collingwood. And with that, you're up to date on what's been happening in the Kawartha region and the Halliburton Highlands. Gordon Gabe reporting. Still ahead, your Kawartha regional weekend weather forecast and more from the Time Machine.
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12: You know, they talk about global warming.
11: Yeah.
12: I have a hard time believing that when we have some of the coldest winters on record. But there might be some kind of truth to that when you look at the weather patterns and how they are just going crazy these days.
11: Oh, I know. The weather is all over North America, all over the world, really, has been some strange things. You know,
12: flooding in Quebec and of course, in Calgary this week, they had all that hail, which looked like snow when they were
11: finished. And the storms that have ripped through Ontario, and we really had no spring. And,
12: Yeah.
11: Who knows?
12: And it seems every time we do a weekend forecast, it changes before the weekend.
11: I know. Well, and you and I have talked about this before, and I don't know whether you've had it, but I have people come up to me and say, well, you told me it was going to be sunny, and you told me this, you know. You almost hate to give the forecast.
12: I know. That's why I wear a disguise in public. You didn't know that, did you?
11: I saw this strange-looking bird coming, and it was you, eh?
12: That was me, that's right.
13: You know what the news is. In a minute, you're going to hear the rest of the story.
14: Now, 20 Mule Team products bring you Death Valley Days. Not all pioneers adventured into the wilderness seeking gold or land. Some took great risks for special and peculiar reasons. One made his name immortal for the search he began picking flowers, with no companion but a dog.
15: Death Valley Days, where Western history comes alive.
16: We've all heard the expression, truth is stranger than fiction. Nowhere is this more obvious than in the records of Western mining camps. For example, the gold camp of Aurora, Nevada, produced this strange tale of two men destined to be 10-day millionaires.
17: And now, the rest of the story. The bride wore zero. It was to be her second marriage. I believe it was his first. I don't know whose idea it was to hold the ceremony in the Oldfield Mansion. Of course, the sort of ceremony they were planning simply could not have been held in a church. The minister they chose to officiate had quite a reputation. Of all of the clergymen in the state, he was said to have the best sense of humor, and he would need every bit of it that wedding day, February 22. Most of the guests arrived at the big old house in the country, the groom's family and friends lining one side of the grand entrance hall, the bride's family and friends gathered at the other side. The two camps eyed each other suspiciously. The groom's family did most of the glaring. You see, the bride's first husband had been dead only a few months. There might have been some muttering about these modern marriages, but all conversation ceased as the ceremony began. Now, your mental picture is essential to your understanding of this story. The minister, the Reverend Taylor, is standing beside the hallway closet, and it appeared that he intended to stay there. Incidentally, there was a diamond-shaped hole cut in the closet door. Anyway, as the processional music played, the groom strode up, joining Reverend Taylor beside the closet, and then the bride entered the hall. She was quite lovely, actually. Moments later, she too was standing before Reverend Taylor, although she did not stop walking. With the groom holding the closet door open, she, the bride, stepped inside the closet. You have this picture now. The wedding guests are assembled, the minister, the groom, but the bride is in the closet. Her slender hand reaching through the diamond-shaped hole in the closet door. And thus did bride and groom join hands, and thus were the rings exchanged, and thus did the ceremony proceed to its termination. But this is the rest of the story. Inside that closet, as the ceremony was taking place, the bride was completely undressed. I mean nude, naked, a cappella, no clothing whatsoever. Not as much as a slipper or a sash or a veil. The bride wore zero. Another woman had been waiting inside the closet to help the bride undress and dress again at the end of the ceremony. For the bride had entered the closet clad in the most ordinary apparel, had emerged from the closet dressed elegantly in silk and satin and lace. And yet all during the ceremony, she wore absolutely nothing at all. And the reason I've recounted this particular wedding is that we know so many of the details. And it was not the first wedding of its kind, nor was it the last. For in those days, any man who married a widow, was to be held responsible for the first husband's debts, unless the law said, unless the bride entered her second marriage as she had entered the world. As she had entered the world, that meant topless and bottomless, and that was the law. And you have just re-witnessed the observance. My groom, Major Moses Joy, and his bride, Hannah Ward, at the Old Field Mansion in Newfane, Vermont, February 22, 1789. And now you know the rest of the story.
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0: The Kawatha Time Machine remembers.
19: I can't type. I don't take dictation. I won't sharpen pencils. I can't file. My boss calls me indispensable.
20: Miss Jones.
19: Just a minute.
20: Will you make a copy of this?
19: Naturally. I push the button on the Xerox 914. I make perfect copies of whatever my boss needs by just turning a knob and pushing a button. Anything he can see, I can copy in black and white on ordinary paper. And am I fast? I can make 7 copies in a minute. By the way, I never need wet chemicals. My 914 is a dry machine, powder dry. Sometimes my boss asks me which is the original, and sometimes I don't know. Here, Mr. Smith, I'm going to lunch with Mother.
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22: It's been a wet night, but showers ending today and clearing. Bit windy with a high of 20. A few clouds overnight with fog patches moving in. A low of 4. And again, windy conditions at times. The weekend, not too bad. Mainly sunny for the borough with a high of 18. UV index moderate at 5. Clear in 6 overnight. Same deal for Sunday. Sun cloud mix 17 for the high. With showers moving in Sunday night. A low of 4. For next week, Monday sunny with a high of 13. A bit cool for this time of year. Clear with a low of 0 for Monday night. So far, no reports of any expected frost. Tuesday, mix of sun and cloud with a high of 13, a low of 3. Wednesday, sun cloud mix with a high of 17. Showers overnight in 7. And for Thursday, mix of sun and cloud with a 40% chance of shower activity and a forecast high of 17. That's a bit higher than our normal daytime high this time of year of 16. Overnight lows again, normally at about 5.

Bobby Vinton, Blue on Blue, Heartache on Heartache. And of course, we were all heartbroken a few months ago when we caught news that Bonnie Tyler had passed away after a long illness. She's featured in the Forgotten Fave today. Here are the Bee Gees.

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4: Here's our lost and found list of those things lost and those things missed.
5: That's right, time for a lost and found forgotten fave as we mine the archives for forgotten favorites and classics. A song not forgotten, but brought to the fore as we remember the late Bonnie Tyler, who took ill back in May of this year. A perforated intestine and surgery was unsuccessful. She was put into an induced coma and she passed away back in July at 75. We remember this 80s hit. And this was a monster. Total Eclipse of the Heart. Bonnie Tyler.

0: amazing. We hope you'll really like it.
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3: Well, I pulled out of Pittsburgh, rolling down that eastern seaboard.

0: And now, Time Machine.
1: Early in 1970, President Nixon announced the objectives of a balanced space program for the United States that would include the scientific investigation of all the planets in the solar system. Of the nine planets circling the sun, only the Earth is known to us at first hand. But observational techniques on Earth and in space have given us some idea of the appearance and movement of the planets and enable us to depict their physical characteristics in some detail.
2: Time Machine!
3: All right, it's Friday, which means time for the Friday Files, otherwise known as Yes, You Can't Make This Stuff Up. Well, the owner of Pat's King of Steaks wants justice after a cheese steak assault caught on video at a drive-thru. A customer assaulted the worker at the drive-thru with a cheese steak. Cheese steak assault. Film at 11. Well, there was film for this. A semi crash on Interstate 70 in Montana, and trucks do roll over and they spill things like beer and what have you. This time it was protein shakes. Walking eastbound lanes, all the gyms emptied en masse for the booty. Here's a man facing 10 years in jail for an AI crocodile image that he created and scared the heck out of everybody because it looks so real, as AI tends to do. Here's an abandoned pet cemetery caretaker, works at the abandoned pet cemetery somewhere in the U.S., asking the public to please stop bringing dead animals to the abandoned pet cemetery because he can't do anything with them. Thank you very much. Well, the warning phase of the city of Malibu's speed trap cameras, speed cameras, they're implemented on a one-year test for 12 months, brought in 100,000 infractions. They don't have the manpower to warn everybody about that, so they have to sort of delay things. Finally, in Australia, an organized fight club has taken over the shoreline of the popular beach in Sydney, where people go down and they have organized fights, pretty intense fights. And apparently a goat is involved. Not sure why. Maybe the goat is a referee. Greatest of all time, who knows? But anyway, for those organizing fights on the beach in Sydney, this little ditty is for you.
4: Yeah, thank you.
5: Yum dee a buckety rum thing for tail. Yum dee buckety

0: Kawatha Time Machine remembers
1: Elizabeth Taylor as Cleopatra, Siren of the Nile. Her stunning beauty and notorious intrigue turned the tide of civilization.
2: In attaining her objectives, Cleopatra has been known to employ torture, poison, and even her own sexual talents, which are said to be considerable.
1: Richard Burton as Mark Antony, rash, impetuous leader of once invincible legion, dreaded adversary on the field of battle. But a pawn in the arms of this woman.
3: All that I shall ever want to hold, or look upon, or be, or have, is here now with you.
4: Remember. They want you to forget me, please.
3: Forget? How? I can never be more far away from you than this.
1: Rex Harrison as Julius Caesar, who ruled half the world by sheer might.
5: Those ballistas need eliminating. Send out a turtle.
1: But Caesar's dream of conquest included the ambitious Cleopatra at his side.
4: Do as you say. Literally? As if I was something you had conquered?
6: If I choose to regard you as such.
4: Am I to understand, then, that you feel free to do with me whatever you want? Whenever you want?
6: Yes, I want that understood.
4: You will kneel.
3: I will what?
4: On your knees.
3: You dare ask the proconsul of Rome?
4: I asked it of Julius Caesar. I demand it of you.
7: I have no son.
4: I will bear many children. High Caesar's told me. My breasts are filled with love and life. My hips are rounded and far apart. Such women, they say, have sons.
8: Ride the time machine at your Kawatha.
0: The Forgotten Fave. On the KawathaTimeMachine.com.
9: This is a big weekend. We have alumni coming back. We've got hundreds and hundreds and hundreds of athletes. We're going to be looking at our sports on the Justin Chu Stadium and cheering on our student athletes. And we welcome all of the community. This is a community weekend.
10: That is Trent Hughes, Julie Davis on this weekend's Trent Homecoming event and head of the Trent Regatta. And there's lots going on this weekend beginning today.
11: Well, we've got rowers from age 15 all the way up to in their 80s over the course of the weekend. And even this year, we're really excited. We've got some international rowers coming from Czechia. So we've got an eight coming from there, a men's eight. We're really excited to have them.
10: Spectators are reminded that the popular ferry on bridge is closed for renovations and will not be accessible this weekend. Also, the university says it does not condone excessive behavior. Peterborough Police will maintain a presence this weekend to ensure participants act like good neighbors. They say they're planning for the worst, but hoping for the best. And with that, good morning from the Kawartha Time Machine here in the Eastern Time Zone, where local news is all we do. This is Gordon Gibbon from Peterborough, the Kawartha Lakes, and the Haliburton Highlands. Today's News Digest for Friday, October 2nd. From Peterborough overnight, and still with Peterborough Police, flags at the police station flew at half-mast yesterday in honor of police service dog Griffin, a member of the canine unit who died from unexpected medical issues on Wednesday. PSD Griffin joined the service in December of 2021, and he will be missed. Meantime, back to Trent University, which launched its annual workplace fundraising campaign for United Way of Peterborough and District with a barbecue yesterday. The event marked a 60-year partnership with United Way, the campaign for which is chaired this year by local firecracker Tiffany R. Carey. The OPP is investigating a vehicle fire in Selwyn earlier this week as a possible arson. The Peterborough County Detachment said the fire was reported shortly after 4:45 a.m. on Wednesday at the property on Fife's Bay Road near Lily Lake Road. No injuries have been reported. From Lindsay in the Kay Lakes, an incident in Lindsay Wednesday that links Lindsay with Lakefield in a fashion when a female victim suffered multiple stab wounds during a situation at a residence on Logie Street around 5 p.m. that day. An 18-year-old male suspect from Lakefield has been charged with assault with a weapon and assault causing bodily harm. The accused was later released from custody. On a happier note, 100 Men of Kawartha Lakes is inviting new members to join its next quarterly meeting on Friday, December the 4th. That's at 7 p.m. at the Legion in Pendleton Falls. The announcement follows a September meeting held at the Flatow Academy Theater, where members ate, mingled, and voted. The group welcomed new members to bring total membership to 173 and heard presentations from two local charities. Members voted to award the meeting's top donation of $10,000 to Camp Kirk, plus $2,500 to the Community Fund of Fenland Falls. And the Kawartha Lakes Haliburton County Affordable Housing Waitlist is open for applications from eligible households looking for affordable rental housing. The municipality's Department of Human Services is presently curating that wait list. From the Highlands, junior hockey is returning to the Highlands next year, with the Haliburton County Huskies set to join the PJHL for the 27 and 28 season. News of the team's return was shared in posts to the organization's social media platforms on Monday. The previous Junior A franchise had played out of the S.G. Nesbitt Memorial Arena at Minden from fall 2021 until spring of last year, relocated to Coburg over the summer months. Former owner and coach Ryan Ramsey confirmed this week he is not involved with the relaunch. Rather, a small group of local business owners are investing in the team, but their identities have not yet been released. Those are your headlines for Friday, October 2nd. The source material and audio today from Harrison Perkins Media, the Peterborough Examiner, Kawartha Lakes This Week Online, Kawartha Lakes Weekly, and The Highlander. Still ahead, the Kawartha Sports Beat.
7: John, in this royal variety show when you're appearing before royalty, your language has got to be pretty good, obviously. This thing about Ted Heath saying that he couldn't distinguish you...
12: I can't understand
7: the Queen's English.
12: I can't understand Teddy saying that at all, really. I'm not going to vote for Ted.
7: Paul, have you thought about your act for the show yet? Any change in the act, or is it going to be, you know, the usual routine?
13: No, we'll have to change it, I'm sure. We can't... No, stop it a minute. We'll have to change it, but we can't do the same thing all the time. We haven't thought about what we're going to do yet.
7: Suits with collars on? Brush party in
13: never
7: hair,
13: know.
7: Something like that?
13: It may not wear suits. Never know. We've no idea.
14: For our last number, I'd like to ask your help. Would the people in the cheaper seats clap your hands? And the rest of you, if you just rattle your jewellery. Thank you.
15: Kemsky had it, lost it, Eisenman picks it up. Eisenman moving, blue line chance.
10: From the Kawartha Sports Machine, after a slow start to what is hoped to be a championship season, the Petes got back on the winning track last night, putting the sudden defection of the team's first-string goalie behind them for a game that featured the Erie Otters' lone appearance in Peterborough this season. And with Peterborough's own Mason Johnston between the pipes, in front of a healthy crowd in light of Election Fest happening just down the street, the Maroon and White put on a show. Pete Dalladay and Scott Arnold of Your TV have the call.
16: The only time the Otters will take on the Petes here in Peterborough. And we're all set, ready to go. They drop the puck at showtime at Lock and Lansdowne. The Petes win the opening draw, and it's Matthew Perreault up to McCallum, who gets the puck in deep. 38 seconds on the power play. Novotny to push it out in front. Comes right back to him. Nifty move. Heads to the goal. Takes the shot. Scores! Are you kidding me? Adam Novotny. Highlight reel goal. You're going to see that over and over and over as the Petes have taken a 1-0 lead. Henry sends it over, far circle, down low, across, back door, great save, Johnston. His best of the night right there. Mason Johnston. Puck played here by Levac. Levac to Dennis on a breakaway. Cooper Dennis all alone shoots. Oh, what a save. And then the puck is cleared right there. Not only a great save by the goaltender, but then it's swiped out of midair, Scott.
17: Crashed in knees first.
16: Shot coming. Scores. There it is. His first as a Peterborough Pete. It was a long time coming, but it's got to feel pretty good. For Lucas Camiris. Here's Lutz coming in. He's got room. Shoots. Scores. a laser by Giannis Lutz, and it's 3-0 Peterborough Petes. Oh, here's a chance, a partial break for the Petes. Oh, and a penalty shot coming up. Here we go. So Lucas Camiras looking to be one of the first, maybe, or only Pete to score on a penalty shot in his first ever game. But here we go. Looking for a second goal of the night. He's going to start right and then cut back. Deeks fakes. Oh, and then he lost control of it and never did get the shot away. So good job by Igorov to stay with him. Deck taking a look into the circle. They're taking a time. One-timer. Johnston comes across. Another big save by the Peterborough native, Mason Johnston. We have a three-on-three. Actually, there's four Petes in there now as Rolston's in there, too. In the slot shot, Johnston comes out. He challenges and makes the save. Pass out in the slot, but Rolston back, and he steals it for Peterborough. He's up and over the blue line. Little spin move, drops it. Kolarik shoots, scores! Leon Kolarik on a beauty pass. A first-round pick, Landon Rolston, and it's a 4-0 Peterborough lead. And that will do it. The hockey game is over. Mason Johnston picks up his third OHL win, his first on his hometown ice, and his first Ontario Hockey League shutout, making a statement here tonight at Lock and Lansdowne.
10: Petes are in Kingston tonight, but don't play home game now until October 15th on the first Thursday after the Thanksgiving long weekend. One footnote, in response to the sudden loss of Owen Wilson to the team, the Petes acquired Matthew Kaprowski from the Owen Sound Attack yesterday for a conditional 15th round draft pick. He served as the backup for Mason Johnston last night and is expected to start the game against the Frontenacs in Kingston tonight. In the OJHL, the Lindsay Muskies host Newmarket at the Lindsay Rec Complex while the Coburg Cougars travel to Pickering. The Cougars also play tomorrow, a home game against Collingwood. And with that, you're up to date on what's been happening in the Kawartha region and the Halliburton Highlands. Gordon Gabe reporting. Still ahead, your Kawartha regional weekend weather forecast and more from the Time Machine.
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0: Where?
1: The Way We Were remembers when retired local anchor and former CTV anchor Wally Mott produced an exhaustive history of the city, its origins, its growth, and progression into a modern city. Mott may have retired from the Czech's news desk in January of 1999, but he didn't sit still, employing his own collection of broadcast equipment to produce and host a documentary that was years in the making and involved numerous interviews with archivists, historians, and those in the know. Sports was a part of that, with Wally interviewing his former deskmate, the late Gary Dalladay, on the history of the Lakers and the Peterborough Petes. From the archives.
2: There were many exceptional athletes and teams from Peterborough. In lacrosse, the Man Cup has been won 12 times, the Minto Cup 10. In hockey, the Junior Petes, organized in the mid-50s, produced many professionals for the NHL.
3: That team was an exceptional team, coached by an exceptional young guy. Youngest coach in the league, went on to become the youngest ever coach in the National Hockey League. We're talking about Gary Green. They had an outstanding group of kids, and a lot of them went on in the NHL. Larry Murphy was one of the defensemen on that team. But Greener had a way with them, and they got the job done.
4: We've been playing with so much intensity through the game. We felt that we had, you know, certainly the edge in play. Sooner or later, the breaks had to come, and it was just a question that you had to keep working for them. If you laid back, the breaks weren't going to come. And so, boy, was I glad to see Bobby put that puck in the net.
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weather. Been a wet night, but showers ending today and clearing. Bit windy with a high of 20. A few clouds overnight with fog patches moving in. A low of 4. And again, windy conditions at times. The weekend, not too bad. Mainly sunny for tomorrow with a high of 18. UV index moderate at 5. Clear in 6 overnight. Same deal for Sunday. Sun cloud mix 17 for the high. With showers moving in Sunday night. A low of 4. For next week, Monday sunny with a high of 13. Bit cool for this time of year. Clear with a low of 0 for Monday night. So far, no reports of any expected frost. Tuesday, mix of sun and cloud with a high of 13, a low of 3. Wednesday, sun cloud mix with a high of 17. Showers overnight in 7. And for Thursday, mix of sun and cloud with a 40% chance of shower activity and a forecast high of 17. That's a bit higher than our normal daytime high this time of year, 16. Overnight lows, again, normally at about 5.

suitcase, trying to find a warm place to spend the night. Heavy rain falling, seems I hear your voice calling. 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
1: 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Stand up.

0: music and entertainment history.
1: For the 2nd of October, here's the almanac. Sting is 75 today. Mike Rutherford of Genesis and Mike and the Mechanics fame is 76. Don McLean of American Pie is 81. The late Groucho Marx, born in 1890. The late Bud Abbott in 1897. And the late Coco the Clown in 1900. All three died in the 70s. On film and TV, 1955, Alfred Hitchcock Presents premieres on CBS. 1957, The Bridge on the River Kwai, starring William Holden and Alec Guinness, is released. Won Best Picture at the Oscars the following year. In music, 2017, Tom Petty was found unconscious at his home, not breathing, and in cardiac arrest. We sadly lost him. 2004, Billy Joel marries 23-year-old Katie Lee at his Center Island, New York mansion. Lee was a TV restaurant critic, began dating Joel the previous year. It was the third marriage for Billy. His second wife, Christy Brinkley, attended and gave the couple her blessing. But it wasn't enough. It lasted 5 years. 1998, Gene Autry, America's singing cowboy, died at 91. During his career, he scored 25 successive top 10 country hits and the only performer to have a star on the Hollywood Walk of Fame in all five categories: music, film, TV, radio, and live performance. 1983, the late Bonnie Tyler went to number one in North America with Total Eclipse of the Heart. It made her the only Welsh artist to score a North American number one hit. And of course, sadly, we lost her this year. 1982, Musical Youth were at number one with Past the Dutchie. Remember that? In 1971, Rod Stewart began a five-week run of number one with Maggie May, Reason to Believe. On the flip side, his first solo number one hit. His album, Every Picture Tells a Story, also commenced a four-week run at number one on the same day. Maggie May was recorded in just two takes in one session. Drummer Mickey Waller often arrived at sessions with the expectation a drum kit would be provided for him. It was, but no cymbals. They had to overdub them in separately some days later. As for whether or not the song Maggie May has roots in truth, Rod Stewart addressed that to Dan Rather in an interview.
2: She was definitely older than me and larger than me, and it all occurred in a tent. It was during the day, and she dragged me into her tent and took advantage of me, and it was all over in three seconds.

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1: Soviet Russia scores a dramatic victory in the exploration of space with the launching of the first rocket to hit the moon. An historic scientific feat simulated in these scenes, which show the course of the multi-stage rocket carrying the 858-pound Lunik. Bearing the Soviet coat of arms and hammer and sickle pennants, it traveled 35 hours through space. It is the first man-made object to voyage from one cosmic body to another. Western observers monitored Lunik's two radios to the very moment of impact, which occurred almost dead on target, the geographical center of the face of the moon. Impressive marksmanship at a quarter of a million miles range. In one spectacular, well-timed move, Russia scores a major scientific advance, dramatically demonstrates the accuracy and reliability of its missiles, and gives Khrushchev a propaganda bonus on the eve of his visit to America. Moscow shot for the moon and scored a bullseye.

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1: Now tonight, you're going to twice be entertained by them. Right now and again in the second half of our show. Ladies and gentlemen, the Beatles!
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9: This is the Beatles Break, this day in Beatles history, the 2nd of October in 1964, when the Beatles were at the Granville Studio in London, rehearsing for their appearance on Shindig, which they would participate in the next day.
10: Good evening, ladies and gentlemen. My name is Jim O'Neill, and this is Shindig, coming to you tonight from London. The Beatles will be back later with some songs they've never sung on television before, including one which John Lennon and Paul McCartney have just written and has never been heard anywhere until tonight. How about that for a first-time shindig for tonight?

0: Hi guys, me Cookie Monster, and oh boy, me so excited to show you me lunchbox.
1: My retro lunchbox. Oh,

guy by the name of Wolfman Jack ruled the airwaves in the 60s and 70s, especially after his appearance in American Graffiti that rekindled his career. And in 1974, he teamed up with the Guess Who and did this. Clap for the Wolfman, Wolfman Jack. The Guess Who from your KawarthaOldies.com, the fantastic Kawartha Time Machine.

Well, Don Fingers Felder had a lot to do with this kind of sound coming from the Eagles, taking it, the group that is, from their original folk rock sound to more intense melodies and rhythms. Hotel California among them. And this one gives us another one to play for Halloween. Witchy Woman, Eagles from 1976.

0: In our comedy classic today and this weekend, Jose Jimenez from The Ed Sullivan Show. As an astronaut, of course, we have a Canadian astronaut up at the space station now for a few months. So here's Jose Jimenez, we found this, being interviewed from deep space. And here it is.
1: Sir.
2: Yes.
1: I just want to find out what you see. Is there anything up there that you didn't expect to find?
2: Oh, yes. Me.
1: Well, you certainly must have known that they were going to send you up when you volunteered.
2: When I what?
1: Volunteered. You know what volunteer means.
2: Yes, you lose the toss.
1: Sir, have you cleared the Earth's atmosphere yet?
2: No, but it could use some clearing, especially around Los Angeles. It's not too clean over in Paris either.
1: Well, tell me, sir, how does the Earth look from up there?
2: Oh, very good.
1: According to our calculations, sir, you're now traveling faster than the speed of light.
2: I thought so. I thought so because I've been trying to read.
1: Been trying to read?
2: What have That's
1: you been,
2: right.
1: What have you been, what, sir, have you been trying to read?
2: My insurance policy. Oh. Even the large print doesn't cover this.
1: Well, anyway, that's certainly an amazing speed.
2: Well, it's more amazing than you think.
1: Why is that?
2: I'm still in first.
1: Well, they say that capsule does handle like a car.
2: Yes, I wish it had a reverse on it.
1: Mr. Jimenez,
2: you've gone
1: through the troposphere.
2: Yes.
1: You've gone through the troposphere
2: yes.
1: and the ionosphere. Uh-huh. What are you going through now?
2: Just plain fear.
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0: the twin spin of two. 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

0: The Kawatha Time Machine remembers.
1: It was love at first sight. I had to have these silky pajamas, but I was afraid washing would ruin them. Then the sales lady told me when the label says Gentle Cycle, trust Woolite. 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
2: That rental truck stop that said they couldn't have your suit ready till about an hour before the dance.
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1: 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The beginning of the long dash indicates exactly 1 o'clock Eastern Daylight Saving Time.
2: One o'clock Eastern Daylight Saving Time, time for the Pun of One from Kawartha Ken. That's followed by our Friday Sweeney. Dan Sweeney tees up his one-hit wonders shows for the weekend with this one and done from 1959. You might have forgotten about or haven't heard for donkey years. In the meantime, our Pun of One. Fasten your seatbelts. This is awful. Why is Peter Pan always flying? Because he never lands.
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So Fine, number 11. About mid-June in 1959, the Fiestas, a rhythm and blues group from Newark, New Jersey. 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Not much of a story after that, though. They faded away. Thanks for tuning in for another look at a one-hit wonder classic. 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We'll keep marching down the road of one-hit wonders next time. Until then, you have a great day.

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1: That's right, time for a Lost and Found Forgotten Fave as we mine the archive for forgotten favorites and classics. A song not forgotten, but brought to the fore as we remember the late Bonnie Tyler, who took ill back in May of this year. A perforated intestine and surgery was unsuccessful. She was put into an induced coma and she passed away back in July at 75. We remember this 80s hit. And this was a monster. Total Eclipse of the Heart. Bonnie Tyler.

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1: That Soviet nuclear accident in the Ukraine created fallout today in Chicago. Not radiation, not that kind of fallout. This was a purely economic reaction. U.S. investors betting tens of millions of dollars on grain and livestock futures. Simply put, investors were assuming today that radioactive fallout is contaminating Soviet wheat, pastures, cattle, and hogs, and that in weeks to come, the Soviets will have to buy those commodities here in the United States. Certainly, there are questions not only about Soviet food supplies, but about the impact of drifting radiation on Poland and Scandinavia, and whether food exports from those countries have been or will be affected. What we're dealing with, after all, is not just what the world knows, but what it believes. Not reality, perhaps, but perception of reality. Where, amid official Soviet announcements, Western intelligence reports, and global rumors, where is the truth?
2: Time Machine!
3: All right, it's Friday, which means time for the Friday Files, otherwise known as Yes, You Can't Make This Stuff Up. Well, the owner of Pat's King of Steaks wants justice after a cheese steak assault caught on video at a drive-thru. A customer assaulted the worker at the drive-thru with a cheese steak. Cheese steak assault. Film at 11. Well, there was film for this. A semi-crash on Interstate 70 in Montana, and trucks do roll over and they spill things like beer and what have you. This time it was protein shakes. Walking eastbound lanes. All the gyms emptied en masse for the booty. Here's a man facing 10 years in jail for an AI crocodile image that he created and scared the heck out of everybody because it looks so real, as AI tends to do. Here's an abandoned pet cemetery caretaker, works at the abandoned pet cemetery somewhere in the U.S., asking the public to please, please stop bringing dead animals to the abandoned pet cemetery because he can't do anything with them. Thank you very much. Well, the warning phase of the city of Malibu's speed trap cameras, speed cameras, they're implemented

0: an organized fight club has taken over the shoreline of the popular beach in Sydney, where people go down and they have organized fights, pretty intense fights. And apparently a goat is involved. Not sure why. Maybe the goat is a referee. Greatest of all time, who knows? But anyway, for those organizing fights on the beach in Sydney, this little ditty is for you.
1: Yeah, thank you.
2: Yum dee a buckety rum thing. Yaddy buckety rum thing. 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

0: from the Kawartha region of Ontario, Canada, bringing cottage country to the world with the best in nostalgia and the songs you've been missing.
1: Mr. Haney, you know the old saying.
0: This is the fantastic Kawartha Time Machine.
1: The early bird gets the best

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3: It's the weekend, the theme for double play. From having Friday on our minds, it's Friday. And beyond Friday, it's the weekend. Looking forward to that. As perhaps Barry Manilow was in this one, Weekend in New England, on the time machine.

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time for road rehab and highway headaches at the half. Paving along Buckhorn Road this week in and around the intersection to Curve Lake First Nation down towards Buckhorn itself has been a cause for slowed or stopped traffic this week. Might make for a slower ride to the cottage today, but they are well into that work and possibly wrapping things up. Also coming Monday, a section of Sherbrooke Street in Peterborough will be closed for nearly 4 weeks between Braley Drive and Dunoor Drive from 7 a.m. Monday until 7 p.m. Friday, October 30th. Now, the eastbound detour will be south on Braley Drive to Lansdowne West and Clonsdale Avenue, or travel north on Braley Drive to Park Hill Road West and Medical Drive. The westbound detour will use Medical Drive, Park Hill Road West, and Braley Drive. And again, that starts on Monday at 7 a.m. and will last until the end of the month. We'll continue the check.

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1: 1970.
2: Representing the newly named AFC and NFC conferences, the Baltimore Colts met the Dallas Cowboys in Super Bowl V. In the first half, Dallas came up with their sole touchdown. Then, for the remainder of the game, mistakes and turnovers would plague both teams.

the Colts managed to capitalize on Cowboy mistakes. Timely interceptions on Baltimore's part gave the Colts a clear advantage, including one turnover that led to the game-winning field goal. Rookie kicker Jim O'Brien connected with 5 seconds remaining in the game.

0: The Kawatha Time Machine remembers.
1: So I used to be pretty incredible myself when I lived in Brooklyn.
2: Really? What happened?
1: I moved to Manhattan.
3: This is Tony Manero. He's got the looks. He's got the guts. He's got the moves. Well, you can tell by the way I now, all he needs are the bricks.
4: Well, you think that because you're on a show and I'm not, that's competition, yeah. Right? It ain't competition.
2: Well, what is it?
4: Envy.
3: If he's going to get to the top.
4: Can you be sure that's ever going to happen?
3: He's going to take everything he's got.
5: You want to dance here? You follow my rules. Because I'm going to push you until you think you're going to die.
3: Paramount Pictures presents John Travolta in a Robert Stigwood production, a Sylvester Stallone film, Staying Alive.
6: Give me a break. You ain't got the moves for Broadway.
4: Oh, I ain't got the moves, right?
6: Oh, really? Never gonna give you up for
7: someone else's love. I love you, Jackie.
8: Guys like you aren't relationships. You're exercise. Woman in you. Bring
9: out the man in me. If you're hot over somebody, I don't want to always hear about it.
4: I just respect the dancing, that's all.
9: Yeah. And her legs and her face and it.
4: Come on, a girl's got like an abundance of talent.
1: I've never been asked to leave before.
10: Oh, don't take it personally.
1: Well, how can I not? There's nobody else here in the room.
11: But you can't treat me like this anymore.
4: I promise it'll never happen again.
5: What you've got is an anger and an intensity, and that's what I need to make this show work.
10: No one will ever know you just don't have it.
4: I got it? You kidding me?
5: Waiter!

0: It's 5 years later, but the fever still burns. Staying alive.
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2: For the 2nd of October, here's the almanac. Sting is 75 today. Mike Rutherford of Genesis and Mike and the Mechanics fame is 76. Don McLean of American Pie is 81. The late Groucho Marx, born in 1890. The late Bud Abbott in 1897. And the late Coco the Clown in 1900. All three died in the 70s. On film and TV, 1955, Alfred Hitchcock Presents premieres on CBS. 1957, The Bridge on the River Kwai, starring William Holden and Alec Guinness, is released. Won Best Picture at the Oscars the following year. In music, 2017, Tom Petty was found unconscious at his home, not breathing, and in cardiac arrest. We sadly lost him. 2004, Billy Joel marries 23-year-old Katie Lee at his Center Island, New York mansion. Lee was a TV restaurant critic, began dating Joel the previous year. It was the third marriage for Billy. His second wife, Christy Brinkley, attended and gave the couple her blessing. But it wasn't enough. It lasted 5 years. 1998, Gene Autry, America's singing cowboy, died at 91. During his career, he scored 25 successive top 10 country hits and the only performer to have a star on the Hollywood Walk of Fame in all five categories: music, film, TV, radio, and live performance. 1983, the late Bonnie Tyler went to number one in North America with Total Eclipse of the Heart. It made her the only Welsh artist to score a North American number one hit. And of course, sadly, we lost her this year. 1982, Musical Youth were at number one with Past the Dutchie. Remember that? In 1971, Rod Stewart began a 5-week run of number one with Maggie May, Reason to Believe. On the flip side, his first solo number one hit. His album, Every Picture Tells a Story, also commenced a 4-week run at number one on the same day. Maggie May was recorded in just 2 takes in 1 session. Drummer Mickey Waller often arrived at sessions with the expectation a drum kit would be provided for him. It was, but no cymbals. They had to overdub them in separately some days later. As for whether or not the song Maggie May has roots in truth, Rod Stewart addressed that to Dan Rather in an interview.
3: She was definitely older than me and larger than me, and it all occurred in a tent. It was during the day, and she dragged me into her tent and took advantage of me, and it was all over in 3 seconds.

0: from the Kawartha region of Ontario, Canada, bringing cottage country to the world with the best in nostalgia and the songs you've been missing.
1: $16.42.
2: For one day?
0: This is the fantastic Kawartha Time Machine.
1: For the whole year.

Well, here's a song by the Fifth Dimension that did not chart in this country, but certainly was a bona fide hit for them. Nonetheless, in 1970, and this would have come out not too long before their massive hit, One Less Bell to Answer,

0: just that as long as you was expecting an excuse from Private Lipton.
1: You're aboard the time machine.
2: I don't have one.
3: That's no excuse.
0: He didn't have one. I thought I'd tell you mine so you wouldn't be disappointed.
3: Knock it

0: And now,
1: Time Machine, 1972.
2: If it's wide, will they return the kick? Saskatchewan, as Al Ford back there along with Bob Pierce, two punters. Henry will hold. They'll try from the 34. It's good. And that'll be it, the last play of the game. The Hamilton Tiger Cats on the last play of the game kick the field goal to beat the Saskatchewan Rough Riders 13-10. Young Ian Sutter, the pride of Dundee, Scotland, has been under tremendous pressure all year. Came through under tremendous pressure again and kicked the field goal to make it five straight breakup wins for Hamilton over Saskatchewan.
1: Time Machine.

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2: Johnny and I constantly chided Canadian songwriters to forget about songs about San Francisco, Chicago, or New York, New York, and compose something for us.
3: And no one ever wrote a single note about Toronto. No one ever played a serenade to Montreal. Have you ever heard a melody about Victoria, BC? About Three Rivers or St. John or Saskatoon, Saskatchewan?
2: And to help out, we created a couple of future Canadian hits.

Time for road rehab and highway headaches at the half. Paving along Buckhorn Road this week, in and around the intersection to Curve Lake First Nation down towards Buckhorn itself, has been a cause for slowed or stopped traffic this week. Might make for a slower ride to the cottage today, but they are well into that work and possibly wrapping things up. Also coming Monday, a section of Sherbrooke Street in Peterborough will be closed for nearly 4 weeks between Braley Drive and Dunoor Drive from 7 a.m. Monday until 7 p.m. Friday, October 30th. Now, the eastbound detour will be south on Braley Drive to Lansdowne West and Clonsdale Avenue, or travel north on Braley Drive to Park Hill Road West and Medical Drive. The westbound detour will use Medical Drive, Park Hill Road West, and Braley Drive. And again, that starts on Monday at 7 a.m. and will last until the end of the month. We'll continue the check.

Well, Stylistics were often confused as a Motown band, but no, they were on the Avco label, and they had five releases. You Are Everything got as high as number four in Toronto. Betcha By Golly Wow hit at number three. Stone in Love With You at number eight. Rock and Roll Baby hit as high as number three in 73. But this one in 1974, they're only number one, and then they stopped. You Make Me Feel Brand New. The Stylistics, number one on the Time Machine.

0: The Kawatha Time Machine remembers.
1: This short cigar belongs to the man with no name. This long gun belongs to the man with no name. This poncho belongs to the man with no name.
2: Rico!
3: Heard you wanted to see me. What's wrong, Ramon? You losing your touch? Shoot to kill, you better hit the heart. Aim for the heart or you'll never stop me.
1: Man with no name. Danger fits him like a tight black glove. He is, perhaps, the most dangerous man who ever lived.
3: Get three coffins ready.
4: I don't think it's nice you laughing.
3: See, my mule don't like people laughing. He gets the crazy idea you're laughing at him. Now, if you apologize like I know you're going to, I might convince him that you really didn't mean it. My mistake, four coffins.
1: This man with no name is played by Clint Eastwood. He's going to trigger a whole new style in adventure. A Fistful of Dollars is the first motion picture of its kind. It won't be the last.
5: In our comedy classic today and this weekend, Jose Jimenez from The Ed Sullivan Show. As an astronaut, of course, we have a Canadian astronaut up at the space station now for a few months. So here's Jose Jimenez. We found this.

0: atmosphere.
1: Oh, no.
0: That's good.
1: I'm worried about re-entering the Earth.
0: I'd like to check a few things with you, sir.
1: Go ahead. I got nothing to do.
0: All right. Down here, yes. Doctors have said that space travel can cause amnesia. Have you been affected by that?
1: Been affected by what?
0: Never mind.
1: Never what?
0: Forget it.
1: I did.
0: Let's change the subject. Mr. Menace, what have they provided for your amusement up there?
1: Well, among other things, they got a small motion picture camera for my trip back, but I don't like their choice of movies.
0: Oh, what was it?
1: Journey to the Center of the Earth.
0: Sir, can you tell us what the temperature is inside the capsule?
1: Would you repeat the question?
0: Could you tell us what the temperature is inside the capsule?
1: Wait a minute, I'll go in and see.
0: Don't tell me you're outside the capsule. That's the worst thing I've ever heard.
1: I got something even worse to tell you.
0: What?
1: I lost the key. Wait a minute. It's okay. I'm inside again. I found it. No. It was under the mat.
0: I did. What's that? Yes. All right. Just a moment. Sir, I don't know how to tell you this, but I've just received word that the retro rockets that must fire to get you back to Earth are not functioning.
1: What? The retro?
0: The retro rockets that must fire to get you back to Earth are not functioning. I don't know how to tell you this.
1: You don't know how to tell me that?
0: No.
1: Tell me when I get back. Hey, look, don't kid around about that. Hey, no kidding.
0: Now, calm down. Calm down.
1: I want to calm down. I want to calm down right now.
0: Mr. Menace, while we're waiting for the report on the retro rockets...
1: Oh, sure, while we're waiting for the report.
0: Yes. We've arranged for a history-making event.
1: No kidding.
0: We have a number of reporters here, and this will be the first in-space press conference. They'll be asking you questions right now, and if it's all right with you.
1: Well, I'll hang around and wait for them.
0: All right. May we have the first question, please?
2: How does it feel to hurtle through space?
1: Excuse me?
2: How does it feel to hurtle through space?
1: How does it feel to hurtle through space? It hurtles.
3: Mr.
1: Yes.
3: Have you passed the Russian capsule yet?
1: Have I passed the Russian capsule? I didn't even swallow

0: The Way We Were remembers when retired local anchor and former CTV anchor Wally Mott produced an exhaustive history of the city, its origins, its growth, and progression into a modern city. Mott may have retired from the Chex news desk in January of 1999, but he didn't sit still, employing his own collection of broadcast equipment to produce and host a documentary that was years in the making and involved numerous interviews with archivists, historians, and those in the know. Sports was a part of that, with Wally interviewing his former deskmate, the late Gary Dalladay, on the history of the Lakers and the Peterborough Petes. From the archives.
1: There were many exceptional athletes and teams from Peterborough. In lacrosse, the Man Cup has been won 12 times, the Minto Cup 10. In hockey, the Junior Petes, organized in the mid-50s, produced many professionals for the NHL.
2: That team was an exceptional team, coached by an exceptional young guy. Youngest coach in the league, went on to become the youngest ever coach in the National Hockey League. We're talking about Gary Green. They had an outstanding group of kids, and a lot of them went on in the NHL. Larry Murphy was one of the defensemen on that team. But Greener had a way with them, and they got the job done.
3: We've been playing with so much intensity through the game. We felt that we had, you know, certainly the edge in play. Sooner or later, the breaks had to come, and it was just a question that you had to keep working for them. If you laid back, the breaks weren't going to come. And so, boy, was I glad to see Bobby put that puck in the net.
4: 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You got her back. 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

0: The Kawatha time machine remembers.
1: It looks good, and it's on.
2: Roger. PCS arm switch is on.
1: Okay, Victor.
2: Landing rocket arm switch is on. Here comes the throttle. Circuit breakers in. We have separation. Inboard and outboard are on. We're coming forward with the side stick.
1: All looks good.
2: Roger. I've got a blowout. Number three.
1: Get your pitch to zero.
2: Pitch is out. I can't hold altitude. Correction. Alpha hold is on. Trip selected. Emergency. Flight calm. I can't hold it. She's breaking up. She's breaking.
3: Steve Austin, astronaut. A man barely alive. Gentlemen, we can rebuild him. We have the technology. We have the capability to make the world's first bionic man. Steve Austin will be that man.

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6: Country Club.

Time for road rehab and highway headaches at the half. Paving along Buckhorn Road this week, in and around the intersection to Curve Lake First Nation down towards Buckhorn itself, has been a cause for slowed or stopped traffic this week. Might make for a slower ride to the cottage today, but they are well into that work and possibly wrapping things up. Also coming Monday, a section of Sherbrooke Street in Peterborough will be closed for nearly 4 weeks between Braley Drive and Dunoor Drive from 7 a.m. Monday until 7 p.m. Friday, October 30th. Now, the eastbound detour will be south on Braley Drive to Lansdowne West and Clonsdale Avenue, or travel north on Braley Drive to Park Hill Road West and Medical Drive. The westbound detour will use Medical Drive, Park Hill Road West, and Braley Drive. And again, that starts on Monday at 7 a.m. and will last until the end of the month. We'll continue the check.

That's right, time for a Lost and Found Forgotten Fave as we mine the archives for forgotten favorites and classics. A song not forgotten, but brought to the fore as we remember the late Bonnie Tyler, who took ill back in May of this year. A perforated intestine and surgery was unsuccessful. She was put into an induced coma and she passed away back in July at 75. We remember this 80s hit. And this was a monster. Total Eclipse of the Heart. Bonnie Tyler.

0: And now, time machine.
1: Her name is Dolly, 7 months old. She may not be the monster imagined in a science fiction fantasy, yet the cuddly Finn Dorset lamb may represent a major landmark in the history of genetic engineering. On an ordinary farm in Scotland, scientists say a clone was created from a single cell taken from the udder of a sheep. The embryo was then implanted in a surrogate, making an exact genetic copy of its so-called mother. Scientists hail it as a triumph for research in aging, medicine, and genetics.
2: Time machine!
3: All right, it's Friday, which means time for the Friday Files, otherwise known as Yes, You Can't Make This Stuff Up. Well, the owner of Pat's King of Steaks wants justice after a cheese steak assault caught on video at a drive-thru. A customer assaulted the worker at the drive-thru with a cheese steak. Cheese steak assault. Film at 11. Well, there was film for this. A semi-crash on Interstate 70 in Montana, and trucks do roll over and they spill things like beer and what have you. This time it was protein shakes. Walking eastbound lanes. All the gyms emptied en masse for the booty. Here's a man facing 10 years in jail for an AI crocodile image that he created and scared the heck out of everybody because it looks so real. As AI tends to do. Here's an abandoned pet cemetery caretaker. Works at the abandoned pet cemetery somewhere in the U.S. asking the public to please, please stop bringing dead animals to the abandoned pet cemetery because he can't do anything with them. Thank you very much. Well, the warning phase of the city of Malibu's speed trap cameras, speed cameras, they're implemented on a one-year test for 12 months. Brought in 100,000 infractions. They don't have the manpower to warn everybody about that, so they have to sort of delay things. Finally, in Australia, an organized fight club has taken over the shoreline of the popular beach in Sydney, where people go down and they have organized fights, pretty intense fights. And apparently a goat is involved. Not sure why. Maybe the goat is a referee. Greatest of all time, who knows? But anyway, for those organizing fights on the beach in Sydney, this little ditty is for you.
4: Yeah, thank you.
5: Yum dee a buckety rum thing fly. Yum dee buckety rum thing fly.

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few clouds overnight with fog patches moving in, a low of 4, and again, windy conditions at times. The weekend, not too bad. Mainly sunny for tomorrow with a high of 18. UV index moderate at 5, clear in 6 overnight. Same deal for Sunday, sun cloud mix 17 for the high, with showers moving in Sunday night, a low of 4. For next week, Monday sunny with a high of 13, a bit cool for this time of year, clear with a low of 0 for Monday night. So far, no reports of any expected frost. Tuesday, mix of sun and cloud with a high of 13, a low of 3. Wednesday, sun cloud mix with a high of 17, showers overnight in 7. And for Thursday, mix of sun and cloud with a 40% chance of shower activity and the forecast high of 17. That's a bit higher than a normal daytime high this time of year, 16. Overnight lows, again, normally at about 5.

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0: special feature.
1: You know what the news is. In a minute, you're going to hear the rest of the story.
2: 1956.
3: When I was just a little boy, I asked my mother, what will I be?
4: You'll make a fine doctor.
3: Will I be handsome? Will I be rich? Here's what she said.
0: Come on, darling.
3: To me.
0: Que sera, sera.
5: When are we going to have another baby?
0: Whatever will be.
5: You're the doctor. You have all the answers.
4: Yeah, but this is the first time I've ever heard the question.
6: Mommy, look, come here.
0: Que sera, sera. What will be.
4: Come on.
5: We're being watched.
4: What? Oh, come on. Hello.
7: Dr. McKenna?
4: This is Dr. McKenna. Who's this?
7: If you tell even one word, your little boy will be in serious danger.
8: You have a very nice little boy, madame. His safety will depend upon you tonight.
4: Wait a minute. Let's get some things straight here. I'm a tourist. I'm traveling for pleasure. I somehow got involved in this very unfortunate incident, and I came here to make a simple statement of fact and not be subjected to a police grilling.
2: And now, the rest of the story. The bride wore zero. It was to be her second marriage. I believe it was his first. I don't know whose idea it was to hold the ceremony in the Oldfield mansion. Of course, the sort of ceremony they were planning simply could not have been held in a church. The minister they chose to officiate had quite a reputation. Of all of the clergymen in the state, he was said to have the best sense of humor, and he would need every bit of it that wedding day, February 22. Most of the guests arrived at the big old house in the country, the groom's family and friends lining one side of the grand entrance hall, the bride's family and friends gathered at the other side, the two camps eyed each other suspiciously. The groom's family did most of the glaring. You see, the bride's first husband had been dead only a few months. There might have been some muttering about these modern marriages, but all conversation ceased as the ceremony began. Now, your mental picture is essential to your understanding of this story. The minister, the Reverend Taylor, is standing beside the hallway closet, and it appeared that he intended to stay there. Incidentally, there was a diamond-shaped hole cut in the closet door. Anyway, as the processional music played, the groom strode up, joining Reverend Taylor beside the closet, and then the bride entered the hall. She was quite lovely, actually. Moments later, she too was standing before Reverend Taylor, although she did not stop walking. With the groom holding the closet door open, she, the bride, stepped inside the closet. You have this picture now. The wedding guests are assembled, the minister, the groom, but the bride is in the closet. Her slender hand reaching through the diamond-shaped hole in the closet door. And thus did bride and groom join hands, and thus were the rings exchanged, and thus did the ceremony proceed to its termination. But this is the rest of the story. Inside that closet, as the ceremony was taking place, the bride was completely undressed. I mean nude, naked, a cappella, no clothing whatsoever. Not as much as a slipper or a sash or a veil. The bride wore zero. Another woman had been waiting inside the closet to help the bride undress and dress again at the end of the ceremony. For the bride had entered the closet clad in the most ordinary apparel, had emerged from the closet dressed elegantly in silk and satin and lace. And yet all during the ceremony, she wore absolutely nothing at all. And the reason I've recounted this particular wedding is that we know so many of the details. And it was not the first wedding of its kind. Nor was it the last. For in those days, any man who married a widow, was to be held responsible for the first husband's debts, unless the law said, unless the bride entered her second marriage as she had entered the world, that meant topless and bottomless, and that was the law. And you have just re-witnessed the observance by groom Major Moses Joy and his bride Hannah Ward at the Old Field Mansion in Newfane, Vermont, February 22, 1789. And now you know the rest of the story.

Well, it's Friday and our friends are here, beginning at 6, Rich Appel, that thing, that October thing. Dan Sweeney at 9 with the number ones for Friday, Mike Belia at 10, Dave the Rave at midnight, and of course over the weekend we've got Jeffrey Dorsett, Paul Tremblay, Lane Quigley. You can take your stroll down memory lane with Lane. Also the two Johns, John Patton, John Lester. Happy weekend to you. Thank you for listening. Rod Stewart.

Well, if there is one thing that captured the essence of 1969 beyond love and tripping out, it was Hair. The Callous Hills had it down.

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0: This is so classic. Classic Lightfoot. 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
1: Well, it's one for the money, two for the show, three to get ready. Now go, cat, go.
2: That's Carl Perkins, Mr. Blue Suede Shoes in person, and he's coming to Memphis, Tennessee, direct from the Perry Como TV show. 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There'll be Johnny Cash in the Tennessee Two with Cry, Cry, Cry and Folsom Prison Blues. Rock and Roll Ruby with Warren Smith. The new sensation Roy Orbison and his Teen Kings with the Ooby Dooby.
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4: For the 2nd of October, here's the almanac. Sting is 75 today. Mike Rutherford of Genesis and Mike and the Mechanics fame is 76. Don McLean of American Pie is 81. The late Groucho Marx, born in 1890. The late Bud Abbott in 1897. And the late Coco the Clown in 1900. All three died in the 70s. On film and TV, 1955, Alfred Hitchcock Presents premieres on CBS. 1957, The Bridge on the River Kwai, starring William Holden and Alec Guinness, is released. Won Best Picture at the Oscars the following year. In music, 2017, Tom Petty was found unconscious at his home, not breathing, and in cardiac arrest. We sadly lost him. 2004, Billy Joel marries 23-year-old Katie Lee at his Center Island, New York mansion. Lee was a

0: top 10 country hits and the only performer to have a star on the Hollywood Walk of Fame in all five categories: music, film, TV, radio, and live performance. 1983, the late Bonnie Tyler went to number one in North America with Total Eclipse of the Heart. It made her the only Welsh artist to score a North American number one hit. And of course, sadly, we lost her this year. 1982, Musical Youth were at number one with Past the Duchy. Remember that? In 1971, Rod Stewart began a five-week run of number one with Maggie May, Reason to Believe. On the flip side, his first solo number one hit. His album, Every Picture Tells a Story, also commenced a four-week run at number one on the same day. Maggie May was recorded in just two takes in one session. Drummer Mickey Waller often arrived at sessions with the expectation a drum kit would be provided for him. It was, but no cymbals. They had to overdub them in separately some days later. As for whether or not the song Maggie May has roots in truth, Rod Stewart addressed that to Dan Rather in an interview.
1: She was definitely older than me and larger than me, and it all occurred in a tent. It was during the day, and she dragged me into her tent and took advantage of me, and it was all over in 3 seconds.

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4: 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You all in? At the movies today in 1971, Sybil Shepherd made her cinematic debut in her first picture show, which happened to be the last picture show, which, if they ever made it into a musical, several of the characters, along with Sybil's, could have performed this song as it's right in

0: Hello, I'm Mr.
1: Richard Pell. Born this day, another star of the big screen, Charlton Heston, who played Ben-Hur and in the Ten Commandments, Moses, who could have sung this to you-know-who upstairs.
2: I can turn the gray sky blue.
3: I can make it right.

0: That thing celebrating the pollinators this weekend as it's Butterfly and Hummingbird Day. Both of them helping those flowers to come up. Next, for two-time Oscar winner and birthday boy Christoph Waltz, a song that is, that's right, a waltz after one Wurzburger coming up. Funny, I didn't remember ordering my burger with Wurz.
1: There's a premium imported beer now in America that once was reserved for royalty, Wurzburger Hofbräu. In 17th century Germany, the finest beer was appropriated for the ruling prince's private stock. So only the privileged few enjoyed Wurzburger's smooth golden flavor. Today in America, the discerning beer drinker can also enjoy that time-honored taste. Wurzburger Hofbräu. Once you had to have noble blood to enjoy it. Now all you need is

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1: This is the continuing story of Peyton Place. Starring Dorothy Malone as Constance McKenzie, Werner Anderson as Matthew Swain, Ed Nelson as Michael Rossi, Mia Farrow as Allison McKenzie, Ryan O'Neill as Rodney Harrington, and Barbara Parkins as Betty Anderson.
2: Remember once telling me that you bet Jennifer had a round bed? Well, it's rectangular, just like everyone else's.
3: Awesome show week after week. Your words, not ours.

And up there with that band, the writer of that song, along with some other songs you might have heard, like Helen Reddy's Angie Baby, and the one he had a hit with himself, Undercover Angel, Born This Day, Alan O'Day. Wishing a happy birthday to Baseball Hall of Famer Dave Winfield, who, while in college, was courted by pro baseball, football, and basketball teams.

0: Mean Girls Appreciation Day off our weekend holiday list. 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

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I've got

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There you go, another waltz for actor Christoph Waltz, who's blowing out birthday candles this weekend. And if you're wondering the best way to celebrate Look at Leaves Day, I'd say move next door to Paul Simon.

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0: out of this weekend, Lindsey Buckingham. Now, it's just my opinion, but I don't think this next round of what's going on, our Hour 2 game, you know, will give you any trouble. But I'll let you be the judge of that. Hang on, Appleheads, it's on the way.
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That's what they say about Birthday Cake. The biggest hit and the first hit version of that song for the British singing star who came from America, P.P. Arnold, who's celebrating this weekend now for Family TV Show Day. Who else but the daughters and sons of Mike and Carol, the Brady Bunch kids on

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1: I didn't know it, but I was destined to be your mama. 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
1: 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You have to do the best with what God gave you.
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1: You're gonna have to figure that out for yourself.

Apollo 100's joy for the actress, comedian, writer, and director whose first name is Yoruba for joy, Ayo Edebiri, celebrating her birthday, as is actress Dakota Johnson, who can tell the monkeys how many shades of gray there are. When the

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1: I say this one's easy. Maybe a bit tricky, but easy. As always, your job here is to figure out what's going on. With all these songs this hour, what is the glue that is holding them all together? And this is where our Hour 2 adventure begins, with musical clue number one from Albert Hammond.

0: Perhaps you've already noticed a certain something in all three clues so far in this round of That Thing's What's Going On. It's in the next song, too, and in this word.
1: Everyone's a fruit and a nutcase. 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Good tune, isn't it?

the good, the bad, and the ugly. When it comes to this radio show, you can check all of the above. Let's catch you up on the clues so far in this round of our favorite Hour 2 game, What's Going On? Albert Hammond's It Never Rains in Southern California, Mama's and Papa's California Dreamin', Men at Work's Down Under, Blackbird's Walking in Rhythm, Vanity Fair's Hitchin' a Ride, Jethro Tull's Bungle in the Jungle, Hugo Montenegro's The Good, the Bad, and the Ugly, and now, Boz Scaggs' Lowdown.

0: figured this one out yet. As mentioned earlier, there is one particular something that's in every song we're playing this hour, and you'll hear it in the next clue from the Guess Who, and also, never mind.
1: You've heard his hauntingly beautiful music in movies, on radio and TV. He's sold over 20 million records round the world. His name is Zamfir, master of the pan flute, that magical instrument with the unforgettable sound. Now in his magnificent all-new collection, Zamfir plays the world's most beautiful melodies. Richly orchestrated in Zamfir's all-new two-record treasury. But remember, this magnificent collection is not sold in stores.

0: This weekend, a holiday Zamfir may be observing Toot Your Flute Day. And we've been celebrating, too, all this hour with songs that include a flute or flutes plural or instruments made to sound like a flute. From Jethro Tull's Ian Anderson tooting his on Bungle in the Jungle to the Guess Who's Burton Cummings on Undone to Color My World with Chicago's Walter Parizader on flute to Eddie Mordew, who was the real Pied Piper on Crispian St. Peter's big hit. So if you knew all these songs had a flute or something like it, you are indeed a What's Going On champ, and to all of you, thank you for making us the soundtrack of your weekend.
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7: Now, ladies and gentlemen, are you steady now? Come in here. It's a special Sunday privilege for the members of the Zoological Society to be allowed in this cage. I'd like to see this python here. This python's called Eric from the film with the same name. And people mostly suspect that the python is a horrific hairy mule. It is not. To prove its friendly tendencies, I will wrap it round my Herculean frame. There, I always carry it with me. There, now, you see, the animal is not in the least concerned with... Eric, no. Eric. Me fibula. Not me fibula. Hello. Who let him in? Hello, Mr. Python. Curling round a tree. I bet you'd like to make yourself a dinner out of me. Can't you change your habits of crushing people's bones? I wouldn't like a dinner that emitted fearful groans. Ethel.
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Just a couple more for this weekend's Toot Your Flute Day from jazz flautist Herbie Mann, and this from the Beatles on that thing.

On Dancing Mamas. Although in the American Pie movie, Stifler's mom was known to dance and rock and roll a bit, to the chagrin of her son, played by birthday boy this weekend, Sean William Scott.

from New England to New Zealand, from California to the Carolinas. This is where the world turns for the classic Top Down Top 40 Center. And for non-

saluting women who wanted to be men, such as Dorothy Lawrence, born this day, the journalist who secretly posed as a man to become a soldier during World War I, and Myra Breckinridge, the main character of the book and later movie created by Gore Vidal, also born this day.